You have found your way to Blues Bites Radio. I'm Bill Mitchell, here to play the blues. We started today with one of the best harmonica players around, the man that I always call the Jimi Hendrix of the blues harmonica, Sugar Blue. He was doing a James Cotton song, One More Mile to Go. Later in this first set, we will hear from the Shaylin Band from Florida, Chris O'Leary, John Primer and Friends, and a whole lot more. We are still waiting on the new one come out by Jovan Webb. We're still about a month away. We're being patient. But in the meantime, let's go back to the album he did a couple years ago that was the best of that year. The album Drifter. This is Bad Deeds. Jovan Webb on Blues Bites Radio.

Sugar Ray Rayford. We haven't heard anything from him in a little while, and I thought it was time to get something on from his album Human Decency. That was Failing Upwards. Before that, Sonny Gollage, Tattooed Wings. Jovan Webb did Bad Deeds. The Shaylin Band is a group from Florida that puts out some pretty decent music. They need to be better known. Their latest album, which I believe is their third album because they call it Chapter 3. This is Gumbo. It will make you a little bit hungry. The Shaylin Band on Blues Bites Radio.

0: Coming to us from Ontario, Canada, the Blackburn Brothers from their album Brothers in This World. They took a trip down to New Orleans with Walking in New Orleans. Dr. John, before that, was Such a Night, one of his biggest hits. The Shaylin Band with Gumbo.
1: 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I'm referring to legendary singer and songwriter Don Bryant. 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
0: 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Let's hear the new one from Chris O'Leary, and I just wrote a rave review of that in the recent issue of Blues Bites. The album is Blue Collar. This is Lady Luck, Chris O'Leary on Blues Bites Radio.

John Primer and Friends from the album Tribute to Teresa's Lounge. That was Up in Here. From the Dig 3 from Chicago area, their album Damn the Rent, that was Take a Ride. Chris O'Leary did Lady Luck. When I was playing John Primer's tribute to Teresa's Lounge, I started thinking about legendary blues clubs I had been in. The bluesiest of blues clubs was a place called Green's Lounge in Memphis. The times I was at Green's Lounge, I saw what was the bluesiest of blues bands I've ever seen, the Fieldstones. They were so wonderful. Let's hear from their album, Memphis Blues Today, their song, The Fieldstones, on Blues Bites Radio.

There's one from Kebmo from the Martin Scorsese Presents the Blues Anthology. That was his gospel blues thing called Don't Try to Explain. Larkin Poe before that from their acoustic companion album to Bloom. They did Mockingbird from the Fieldstones, the song The Fieldstones. Let's get ready to close out this hour with one from Cat Riggins. This one goes back a few years. Really good call to action song. Cat Riggins on Blues Bites Radio.

Cat Riggins, Cry Out. That's it for this hour of Blues Bites Radio. I'm Bill Mitchell. Stick around because we have another 60 minutes to go. A lot of good music to get to as Lara Chavez takes us into the break.

0: Hi, this is Kevin Cubbins, your co-host on Beale Street Caravan. Next time on the program, we'll have the man behind many of your favorite hits from the golden era of Memphis soul music. I'm referring to legendary singer and songwriter Don Bryant. Also joining us on the program will be producer Scott Bomar, and author Robert Gordon will join us to talk about the history of High Records. That's all next time on Beale Street Caravan.
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16: It's the color of music, what we see when we listen. Speaking with blind New Orleans pianist Henry Butler about his sonic visions. Then vernacular artist-singer Lonnie Holly improvising modern roots. 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

We are back with the second hour of Blues Bites Radio. I'm Bill Mitchell. We just heard one from the collaboration of Kenny Wayne Shepherd and Bobby Rush, one that Bobby wrote called Who Was That? From the album Young Fashion Ways. Before too far in this hour, we will get on new music, Murali Curiel. Also, more new stuff from the Anthony Paul Soul Orchestra featuring Willie Jordan and a whole lot more. On that first song, Bobby Rush was singing about somebody going to the back door. Here's one from Dennis Jones that he called Front Door Man from the album Soft, Hard, and Loud. Dennis Jones on Blues Bites Radio.

Crystal Shawanda, a really fine indigenous singer originally from Ontario, Canada. I think that album that she put out called Church House Blues was her first when she switched from country music to blues, and I'm glad she took that path. That song was Rather Be Alone, Crystal Shawanda. Buddy Guy before that from his Damn Right I Got the Blues album, Let Me Love You Baby, Dennis Jones, Front Door Man. As promised, here's that song from Murali Coryell, the album Deep Blues, where he's exactly what he's done. He's gone deeper into the blues than ever before. This is the old classic from Big Joe Williams, Baby, Please Don't Go, Murali Coryell on Blues Bites Radio.

0: there is a blues classic, B.B. King, Confessin' the Blues. We also heard from Fenton Robinson with what arguably was his most famous song, covered by a lot of rock bands, I believe. Somebody Loan Me a Dime, Fenton Robinson. From Murali Coryell, Baby, Please Don't Go. In case you're wondering and haven't looked it up yet, he is the son of Larry Coryell, the famous guitarist.
1: 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I'm referring to legendary singer and songwriter Don Bryant. 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
0: 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Danielle Nicole was on tour this month and more than likely through the rest of the fall. Make sure you get out to see her. I'm going to try to see her in a few weeks. This is from an EP she put out under her own name. The song, You Only Need Me When You're Down. Danielle Nicole on Blues Bites Radio.

I love going back to that late 1980s album by Chris Kane, Late Night City Blues. To me, that's one that I would have on a desert island with me. We heard When the Blues Comes to Call, Chris Kane. Shamika Copeland before that with what I consider my favorite song from her discography, Salt in My Wounds. From Danielle Nicole, You Only Need Me When You're Down. Let's go to one from DK Harrell. We haven't played him in a little while. From his first album that was incredible collection of tunes, The Right Man, this is Leave It at the Door. DK Harrell on Blues Bites Radio.

Joe Louis Walker, one of my favorite albums he did. It was later in his career when he got a little more soulful. From the album Weight of the World, that was Is It a Matter of Time. Let's hurry and pack a couple more songs in before we have to go home for the day. This is from the Anthony Paul Soul Orchestra featuring Willie Jordan. Their new album, What Can We Do? This is their own composition, Stranger. The Anthony Paul Soul Orchestra with singer Willie Jordan on Blues Bites Radio.

That was J.W. Jones from Sonic Departures, the old Buddy Johnson song, It's Audacious. That's it for Blues Bites Radio today. I'm Bill Mitchell. I've had a blast. I hope you have, too. And I will be back next week, and I hope you will be, too. Taking us out is a harmonica instrumental from Rod Piazza. Catch you next week.

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Hi, good evening, and welcome to the Saturday Evening Blues Cruise here on Prairie Public. I'm Mike Olson. Good to have you along tonight. We've got, it should be a fun show. Listening to guitarist Denny Freeman right now. Denny Freeman, who has played a big role in the blues scene, particularly the Texas blues scene, for many years, coming up in the Cobras with Stevie Ray Vaughan when they were just starting off, and Angela Straley. Went on to work with many of the different Texas artists, Luann Barton and many others. Toured with Bob Dylan, part of his group, for a long time as well. We're listening to Denny right now. This is one called That's What She Said. We'll hear what she had to say about it. Going to be featuring a new record from Teresa James and the Rhythm Tramps. Teresa got her start down in Houston, Texas, and has played in open shows for Delbert McClinton for many years.

Hi, good evening, and welcome to the Saturday Evening Blues Cruise here on Prairie Public. I'm Mike Olson. Good to have you along tonight. We've got, it should be a fun show. Listening to guitarist Denny Freeman right now. Denny Freeman, who has played a big role in the blues scene, particularly the Texas blues scene, for many years, coming up in the Cobras with Stevie Ray Vaughan when they were just starting off, and Angela Straley. Went on to work with many of the different Texas artists, Luann Barton and many others. Toured with Bob Dylan, part of his group, for a long time as well. We're listening to Denny right now. This is one called That's What She Said. We'll hear what she had to say about it. Going to be featuring a new record from Teresa James and the Rhythm Tramps. Teresa got her start down in Houston, Texas, and has played in open shows for Delbert McClinton for many years, part of his blues cruise for over 20 years. She's got 12 records out now. Her newest is called Rose Colored Glasses. Really a nice record. Think you'll enjoy it. We'll hear from Teresa James and the Rhythm Tramps tonight. And hey, we'll hear from Delbert McClinton as well. Stay tuned. Enjoy the show. It's the Saturday Evening Blues Cruise here on Prairie Public.

Don't hawk that guitar, Delbert. That's Delbert McClinton right there. If I hawk my guitar, how am I going to play the blues? Better hang on to it. You're listening to Saturday Evening Blues Cruise here on Prairie Public.

That is Teresa James right there. Teresa James and her group, the Rhythm Tramps. Hey, It Takes One to Know One. That featured Anson Funderburg on guitar. Anson, another of the great Texas guitar players. It Takes One to Know One. Teresa James. Really nice record from Teresa. The record is called Rose Colored Glasses. And we heard from Dolbert, that's it, with one called All Night Long. Yeah, It Takes One to Know One. Old Delbert's got trepidations, though.

That's Delbert McClinton and the band right there. When She Wants Good Lovin', My Baby Comes to Me. All right. Teresa James got that started. That is from her new one. The record is called Rose Colored Glasses. And we listened to one called Show Me How You Do It. Teresa James and Delbert McClinton have been acquainted for a long time, over 20 years. They've been working together off and on. Teresa's got a brand new record. She's bringing out a lot of the A-team on this one, and it's got some good songs. That's what it takes. You want to really break out, you got to have those good songs. She's got them. This is the title selection to her newest record called Rose Colored Glasses. Here's Teresa James and the Rhythm Tramps on the Saturday Evening Blues Cruise here on Prairie Public.

That is Teresa James and the Rhythm Tramps, as taken from her new record, Rose Colored Glasses. That one called I Got a Love I Want to Hang On To. Started it off with Rose Colored Glasses, title selection. You know, that might be a fair warning. Rose Colored Glasses, well, you want to see everything kind of rosy, even though it might not be. Here's Teresa James.

That is Teresa James, When My Baby Comes Home. That is from her new record called Rose Colored Glasses, our featured record tonight on the Saturday Evening Blues Cruise. Delbert McClinton, before that, a couple from Delbert, the Blues as Blues Can Get, and When Rita Leaves. A couple of classics from Delbert, and started it off with Teresa James, and All You Ever Bring Me Is the Blues. New record full of great songs by Teresa James, many of them written by her husband, who's a member of the band. Here's Delbert McClinton and the Self-Made Men.

Oh, yeah, just like loving used to be. That's that old smoothie, Delbert McClinton. Delbert McClinton and Teresa James are featured artists tonight on the Saturday Evening Blues Cruise. I'm Mike Olson. I hope you've enjoyed the show. We started the show off tonight with the guitar of Denny Freeman. Denny died earlier this year. He was, he came up with Stevie Ray Vaughan, was on many, many, many great records over the years, issued some of his own as well. This is one called It's a Love Thing. Here's Denny Freeman to take us to the top. Saturday nights means the blues here on Prairie Public.

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0: That was Don Bryant and the Bo Keys. 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
3: The story you are about to see is true. 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
6: Yeah, we never find that first rock and roll record. But I think we find the sound, we find ourselves in that sound. It's whimsical, it's got a lot of promise. It's not that dark, hateful, spiteful, me stuff that seems to be pervasive today. It was hopeful, it was kind, it was soulful, and it was gentle. That's who we are. That's who we are. And folks that put on the mask and try to be hard, it's hard to live behind a mask.

0: listen. When You Dance.
1: What a beautiful song, huh? I don't know who Glenn Madison is. Did he put out more than 145? No clue. No idea. But it's spectacular. The Emeralds preceded. They put out a few songs. Come from South Haven, Michigan. Just 15, 16-year-old kids going to high school together. Name of the song was Marsha. The Uniques and Look at Me. And started off with The Invincibles. And really a beautiful song. Heart full of love. Hey, you know what I did today? I almost beat the Guinness Book of World Records. I had three naps. Three naps. I'm pretty sure that the record is four naps in one day. But, you know, look, that was pre-drug testing, you know, before melatonin came in from California and opioids came in from Big Pharma. Yeah, you can't trust those records. Anyway, three naps. I'm pretty proud of that. I know other people have greater achievements, but for me, it's laying on my back, put my hands up like I'm being arrested, and then I put a bunch of pillows on my body. Never get underneath the covers, just lay on top of the bed. Ah, oh, what a nap. It's heaven. Okay. The opposite of nap is Zydeco music. It's music that comes from the other side of the river, other side of the bayou. Big French influence. You throw an accordion in there, and pretty soon you got a completely different kind of music. But I think it's got the same energy. Got the same feel. Everybody gets up and dances just like rock and roll. Yeah.

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2: 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We're going to do something called the Poor Man Two-Step.

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Started all off with Jimmy Peters and the Ring Dance Singers doing an early version of Zydeco called Jure. Grand Bois Zydeco was the name of the song. I'm Jamie. Jamie DeLappa. All right. I don't know how this follows. 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

0: Barron's Whitfield and the Savages, High Five Baby. If you ever had the chance to see Barron's Whitfield and the Savages, what a show. Or Commander Cody, who preceded with Beat Me Daddy, 8 to the Bar, Robert Gordon, Link Ray, Flying Saucers, Rock and Roll, Blasters, I'm Shaking. The thing that they all have in common, which is painfully missing in today's music, is they didn't use electronica to make their music. It was all manual, mechanical. And when it's manual and mechanical, there's this direct human connection. You have to make the sound without any filters. Your hands, your mouth, your feet make the sound. With electronica, it's not so. And in depersonalizing the music, it loses heart and soul. Two songs related to each other. Little Jimmy Dickens with Black Eyed Joes. And then I call it a cover. It's the cousin of Little Jimmy Dickens. The Morels with Reds.
1: I got

0: on the morale, sentient.
1: All right. Think of all these folks down in Jamaica. And they're consuming all of this U.S. Kind of cultural entertainment. And it influences them. And they start writing songs like this.
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0: Eddie Kochak, Shish Kebab Rock, Lebanese extraction, I believe. He's one of those guys, you know, Lincoln Center, orchestras, played with everybody. But he also had this comedic talent and music talent. So he was doing a little rock and roll thing, and Jack King preceded with Wildfire. We've been searching for the first rock and roll song. It's elusive.
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18: 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Then vernacular artist-singer Lonnie Holly improvising modern roots. 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
1: Can you take a couple of washboard songs about the South?

the great Count Basie. It's the same old South. Fats Waller preceded with My Window Faces the South, Washboard Chaz, along with Washboard Rodeo. Is it true what they say about Dixie? Started off with Dear Old Southland by the Washboard Rhythm Kings. I'm Jamie DeLappa. These are the honeys. These are the honeys. And I think they're speaking to me. At age 67, they're saying, hey, when are you going to grow up?

I think it's become my favorite Cheerios song, the Ding Dong Honeymoon. Cheerios, also known as the Chandeliers, the Impossibles, preceded them with the Goodies, the Dum Dum Diddy, and then the Honey started off. Growing up is hard to do. I got an idea. There's a certain sound. Let's just call it popcorn music. It's not cutting edge. It's not crude or primitive. It's not that sophisticated either. Well, anyway, it's a sound, and here it is.

name is Ripples, Waves, and Michael. Let Me In is the name of the song, and it kind of sounds familiar, right? It's not Michael Jackson. It's not the Jackson 5. People shelled out a lot of money to buy that, thinking that they had the earliest recording of the Jackson 5. But it was Michael something else. I think he was also from Gary, Indiana. It wasn't Michael Jackson. It wasn't the Jackson 5. It didn't come out for years, who it really was. They let the mystery continue. Riparta and the Delrons, Walking in the Rain. Riparta coming from, I believe it was a nun's name, at the all-girls Catholic high school that they went to. Walking in the Rain, another Italian group. Caro Emerald, still out there. A Night Like This, started all off with the Blues Boy. I Want You to Love.

0: Jim Burgett, split personality. Yeah, he's a Jekyll and Hyde, as was everything else in that little miniature set. Dr. Jekyll or Mrs. Hyde by the Crystalaires. And the Emersons, Dr. Jekyll and Mr. Hyde. Oh, I got an idea. 1905 recording. 1905. And this is an acting out of the transformation scene from Dr. Jekyll and Mr. Hyde. And standing alone, it's dated. But the killer is, a bunch of years later, a band called the Crossfires, who you would know as early Flo and Eddie, they do a song called Dr. Jekyll and Mr. Hyde and kind of reenact it. The 1905 version of the transformation scene. So let's give it a try.
1: The transformation scene from Dr. Jekyll and Mr. Hyde by Len Spencer. I have ransacked London in vain for the drug which has been the cause.

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The tide is... no, not yet, thank God. What's that? What's that? We all arrive. Or can it be my pursuers? Those times. They remind me of that terrible night when, transformed at night, I murdered the father of the woman I love. I must pray to keep away the demon.

0: Break in the door! 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Dead.
1: Crossfires, featuring Flo and Eddie, Dr. Jekyll and Mr. Hyde. How about a little bit more, though? You know, we were doing a lot of that vocal group harmony. Where did it come from?

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Well, if you don't give it back, I'm gonna take your

0: I want a mama.
1: I want a mama.
0: That's in my soul.
1: That's in my soul.
0: Yes, yes.
1: Yes, yes.
0: Yes, yes.
1: Yes, yes.
0: Yes, yes.
1: Yes, yes.
0: Yes, yes.
1: Yes, yes.
0: Yes, yes.
1: Yes, yes.
0: Yes, I know. Well, all right then.
1: Well, all right then.
0: Well, I'll read then.
1: Well, I'll read then.
0: Well, I'll root then.
1: Well, I'll root then.
0: Well, all right then.
1: Well, all right then.
0: Well, I'll read then.
1: Well, I'll read then.
0: Well, all right.
1: Well, all right.

this old house is afraid of thunder. This old house is afraid of storm. This old house just goes to tremble when the night wind makes a storm. This old house.

About the only fella I ever heard that could go deeper than our bass guitar. Harlan, can you hit that deep note that he got? Is that where it was? What note is that? A C? A low C. Boy, that's way down in the deep, isn't it? Big D Jamboree edition of Saturday Night coming your way.

0: We've been searching for the first rock and roll song. Once again, we haven't found it. You and I, we're on a journey where we can only coast or step on the gas. You never hit the brake. Because that's a great joy. Searching. Searching. Not for the singular. Not for the goal. But for the joy of listening to all this music.
1: It's the color of music, what we see when we listen. Speaking with blind New Orleans pianist Henry Butler about his sonic visions. Then vernacular artist-singer Lonnie Holly improvising modern roots. 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

We're going to go searching for the first rock and roll record from the French Quarter in New Orleans, the ancient heart of us in the U.S. We're only going to look for music and musicians you've never heard of. So you'll need a program guide. Just search, searching for the first rock and roll song, playlist, photos, reference site, links. And I'm always playing these vocal group harmonies. I've been forgetting about the melody. Oh, the beautiful melody.

Joe Diddley with Moon Baby. Beautiful melodic song. Preceded that, Petra Haden and California. Some people have such musicality, such an amazing musical mind, that they can create a song like that. Absolutely amazing. Mondo and the Chili Peppers, Cherry Pie. Started off with Rosie and the Originals, Rosie Hamlin. Lonely Blue Nights. Melody. Beautiful, beautiful melody. Like Joe Liggins.

That was Billy Stewart along with Bo Diddley. Bo Diddley had a really melodic, beautiful style of playing. He could play gut bucket. He could do a lot of things. But he could do the beauty as well. Billy's Blues. The Galaxies, a Brazilian band. Some level of connection to Britain as well. Orange Skies. Love cover. Arthur Liam Love. Blood, Sweat, and Tears, Without Her. The Young Bloods, Double Sunlight, was just a few seconds of that. Started all off with Joe Liggins, The Honey Dripper.

0: Oh, that's a spectacular version of I'm the One Who Loves You. A song that's so good, it's hard to do a bad version of it. But the Paramount stepped up.
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A distant moaning of a train seems to play a sad refrain.

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Aretha Franklin, The Fool on a Hill. An outtake that's spectacular. I like when Aretha has less instrumentation, less audio texture around her songs. And it's just her voice. She's one of the few who can move the world with a voice. Daydreamin' preceded my song, preceded that, all from Aretha. Isaac Hayes, Walk On By. Brooke Benton, Rainy Night in Georgia. It's still a spectacular song, isn't it? And I'm Jamie. As the show goes on, the thoughts turn to Mama.

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1: The great Hank Penny. You know, Hank Penny could always swing those songs he did. And I'm thinking maybe it's that rhythm guitar. Instead of playing the hi-hat with the he's got that rhythm guitar just going chank-a-chank, chank-chank, chank-chank, chank-a-chank.

Bassist Leroy Vinegar's nickname was The Walker, and that's called a walkin' thing. He's playing on it with Benny Carter and Ben Webster. Ahmad Jamal, All the Things You Are. Before that, Tim Warfield. Now, this is called Theme for Malcolm.

trumpeter and composer Thomas Marriott there. It's titled I'm Vibing You. Welcome to this edition of Great Music for the Weekend. I'm Bob Studebaker. I have a live recording right now. James Johnson III is the drummer. David Budway, the pianist. Ron Afif plays guitar. Jeff Grubbs plays bass, and his wife Tanya is the vocalist. It's her album. And Billy Strayhorn's song here, A Flower is a Lovesome Thing.

a very memorable 1994 Pat Metheny recording. That is James. Donald Harrison played sax. Cecil Brooks III, the drummer, led the band through I've Grown Accustomed to Her Face right before that. Philip Harper played trumpet, Justin Robinson on alto sax, and Craig Hanty played tenor sax. And up next is a trombonist, Al Dow, his quintet, and Horace Silver's tune.

jazz male horns singing, drummer Brandon Sanders leading the band, and that's Duke Ellington's In a Sentimental Mood. Time to put a final touch on this collection of weekend jazz. Hope you've enjoyed it. Here we have Brian Lynch and Bill Charlap together, and My Heart Stood Still.

Miller Time, the title of that, trumpeter Jim Rotondi leading the band. And the Jazz Soul 7 up next with Curtis Mayfield's It's All Right.

Guitarist Kenny Burrell with Stanley Turrentine on sax. That's called Mule. Guitarist Doug McDonald, Key Largo before that, Ploss Johnson on sax. And Joe Chambers sings for us now, Lady in My Life.

We're going to take this here building and move it 3 feet that way. Now, hold on to your handbags.

0: Cole Porter. Thank you.
1: All right, Frank Sinatra right there. Pianist and composer Eric Reed right now, wrapping up the hour with Western Rebellion, one of his tunes, and Chris Lewis plays sax.

guitarist Emily Remler, a really tasty version of a song written by Randy Weston there called Sweet Georgie Fame. Up next is a singer from Shreveport, Louisiana. This is Laverne Butler.

Wasn't that great? I'm a really big fan of hers. That is pianist and composer Lynn Ariel and her tune Brasiliana. Before that, one of my favorite singers, that's Michelle Benson. She is great. That was Moments Like This. And now I have a couple of guitarists, Royce Campbell and Adrian Ingram together, and the beautiful tune Weaver of Dreams.

That beautiful tune is How Insensitive, as recorded by guitarist Neil McNamara for his 1998 album, Rainy Night. That was Sonny Fortune playing flute, and Rufus Reed was featured on bass. I'm Bob Studebaker. Just a brief moment here to say thank you very much for letting jazz be a part of your life and allowing it to be on the radio with your support of listener-supported jazz. Here's Brent Jensen playing like Paul Desmond on Tangerine.

This is one of my favorite songs. It's so true. Now I want to witness tonight. I think I gotta hear the words first.

a great old tune and a really nice performance of it from Joan Colosso singing, Larry Hanks playing piano. That's her husband. I'm Bob Studebaker. Thanks again for letting jazz be a part of your life. To wrap it all up here, it's David Budway at the piano, and he's leading the band through his tune called A New Kiss.

It always feels good to hear Nina Simone, doesn't it? A rhetorical question. Don't need to answer that. Of course it does. Hi, welcome to Jazz. Here's trumpeter Dominic Farinacci now with Liber Tango.

guitarist John Basile, it was a very good year. Janetta Minichiello and her band Janetta's Vendetta with All Choke and No Slide before that. Yeah, here's Billie Holiday right now.

a recording from 2011 from trumpeter Alan Vizzuti. The title of that is As You're Cool. And one from 2019 right now, vocalist and actress Tamara Tooney, title track to her album Dreamsville.

I love the song, and just about everybody knows it. That is Take Five, written by alto saxophonist Paul Desmond. While he was with the Dave Brubeck Quartet, it became their biggest hit ever, and one of the biggest jazz hits ever. Quartet San Francisco there. Alto saxophonist Art Pepper now to wrap up this session with a recording of Tintin Deo.

0: heard the term low T? It means low testosterone, and for years it was an insult confined to the web. Now it's entered the mainstream as a genuine health concern. Telehealth companies advertise therapies online. Over-the-top claims promising peak performance flourish on social media. The U.S. military plans to start screening for it in service members. But when is it a good idea to get testosterone therapy?
1: It's not some drug to promise this fountain of youth. It is restoring normal physiology in men who have a true deficiency. And I think it's really important to separate marketing from actual medicine.
0: Tomorrow on Morning Edition, what the evidence says about testosterone therapy. 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
2: A one, a two, a one, two.
0: The movie is called A Pro Shot, a professionally recorded version of a play with a live clapping audience. The success of Hadestown has caught the attention of Broadway and Hollywood. NPR's Danny Hensel reports.
3: Hadestown transports the Greek myth of Orpheus and Eurydice to a folk opera set in a world inspired by the Great Depression.
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0: 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I'm Aisha Roscoe.
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2: 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Then vernacular artist-singer Lonnie Holly improvising modern roots. 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
2: It's the color of music, what we see when we listen. 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Then vernacular artist-singer Lonnie Holly improvising modern roots. Plus songs of Blue Moons, Purple Raindrops, Mood Indigo, and The Little Red Rooster on American Roots from PRX.

trumpeter and composer Thomas Marriott there. It's titled I'm Vibing You. Welcome to this edition of Great Music for the Weekend. I'm Bob Studebaker. I have a live recording right now. James Johnson III is the drummer. David Budway, the pianist. Ron Afif plays guitar. Jeff Grubbs plays bass, and his wife Tanya is the vocalist. It's her album. And Billy Strayhorn's song here, A Flower is a Lovesome Thing.

A very memorable 1994 Pat Metheny recording. That is James. Donald Harrison played sax. Cecil Brooks III, the drummer, led the band through I've Grown Accustomed to Her Face right before that. Philip Harper played trumpet, Justin Robinson on alto sax, and Craig Hanty played tenor sax. And up next is a trombonist, Al Dow, his quintet, and Horace Silver's tune, Strollin'.

Jazmia Horn singing, drummer Brandon Sanders leading the band, and that's Duke Ellington's In a Sentimental Mood. Time to put a final touch on this collection of weekend jazz. Hope you've enjoyed it. Here we have Brian Lynch and Bill Charlap together, and My Heart Stood Still.

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1: It's the color of music, what we see when we listen. Speaking with blind New Orleans pianist Henry Butler about his sonic visions. Then vernacular artist-singer Lonnie Holly improvising modern roots. Plus songs of Blue Moons, Purple Raindrops, Mood Indigo, and The Little Red Rooster on American Roots from PRX.

guitarist Kenny Burrell with Stanley Turrentine on sax. That's called Mule. Guitarist Doug McDonald, Key Largo before that, Ploss Johnson on sax. And Joe Chambers sings for us now, Lady in My Life.

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0: Cole Porter. Thank you.
1: All right, Frank Sinatra right there. Pianist and composer Eric Reed right now, wrapping up the hour with Western Rebellion, one of his tunes, and Chris Lewis plays sax.

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2: It's the color of music, what we see when we listen. Speaking with blind New Orleans pianist Henry Butler about his sonic visions. Then vernacular artist-singer Lonnie Holly improvising modern roots. 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

guitarist Emily Remler, a really tasty version of a song written by Randy Weston there called Sweet Georgie Fame. Up next is a singer from Shreveport, Louisiana. This is Laverne Butler.

Wasn't that great? I'm a really big fan of hers. That is pianist and composer Lynn Ariely and her tune Brasiliana. Before that, one of my favorite singers is Michelle Benson. She is great. That was Moments Like This. And now I have a couple of guitarists, Royce Campbell and Adrian Ingram, together in the beautiful tune Weaver of Dreams.

That beautiful tune is How Insensitive, as recorded by guitarist Neil McNamara for his 1998 album, Rainy Night. That was Sonny Fortune playing flute, and Rufus Reed was featured on bass. I'm Bob Studebaker. Just a brief moment here to say thank you very much for letting jazz be a part of your life and allowing it to be on the radio with your support of listener-supported jazz. Here's Brent Jensen playing like Paul Desmond on Tangerine.

This is one of my favorite songs. It's so true. Now I want to witness tonight. But you got to hear the words first.

a great old tune and a really nice performance of it from Joan Colosso singing, Larry Hanks playing piano. That's her husband. I'm Bob Studebaker. Thanks again for letting jazz be a part of your life. To wrap it all up here, it's David Budway at the piano, and he's leading the band through his tune called A New Kiss.

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1: This is American Roots. Get out your Crayolas and sketch pads as we fill in the spectrum of musical colors. Red hot jazz, cool blues, what we see when we hear music. All those feelings will come to light as we dig back into the archives for our epic interview with the late New Orleans piano professor Henry Butler about his eclectic musical visions. Blind since an early age, Butler leads us on a guided tour to his roots in classical, jazz, blues, and boogie. Also in this hour, sonic colorizing from Marty Robbins, the Neville Brothers, and Bobby Blue Bland. Let's get on the page with Anita O'Day, I Used to Be Colorblind, on American Roots.

The Impressions. If you had a choice, bringing the name of their group to light there. Curtis Mayfield's tune, Choice of Colors, taking the color of people to a broader level than just one love, but asking us each individually about our choice. Color is something you think about early on in terms of people, images, symbols. My father always told me that the moon was made of green cheese. But a little later on, I learned about the blue moon's power to make people do what they'd been scared to do. Bluegrass founder Bill Monroe sang about the power of the blue moon in 1946 and influenced a very popular version a little bit later on. Here's the original, Blue Moon of Kentucky.

That's Bobby Blue Bland. You don't hear that kind of arrangement from him too often. The Rodgers and Hart song, Blue Moon, recording in Nashville in 1961. We usually associate him with the Houston, Texas jump blues sound. But things are not always what you think them to be in America, because just before that we heard Elvis Presley's take on Blue Moon of Kentucky, the old bluegrass classic of Bill Monroe's, and that was the flip side of his first big hit, That's All Right Mama. So blues and bluegrass all together in the world of rockabilly. And that is often how it goes here on American Roots, where we're about to slide from Nashville and Memphis downriver to New Orleans, where we have these tropical yellow moons, the Neville Brothers.

Dagger Lee, one of the great bad men of black folklore, taken out of the blues tradition and turned into rhythm and blues there by New Orleans' own Lloyd Price, singing of his confrontation over money with Billy Lyons by the light of a yellow moon. More stories of music and color in a moment with the late jazz bassist Charles Mingus here on American Roots.

One of the great things about orange is that, like a few other colors, such as grape or lemon, it has the smell of fruit of the same name, orange. Jazz bassist Charles Mingus was always searching for ways to convey these kinds of sensual things. And when he was scoring some music for a play called Orange Was the Color of Her Dress, he was faced with portraying two characters in the play, a musician and a society girl who almost destroys the man. At one point in the play, she asks the musician to write her a song with orange in it. Mingus says that's how deeply she felt about the music, and added scornfully, "It's like asking someone to write a song for your new gloves or new hairdo." Mingus did come up with some music, though, to go in the play, and this is his Song with Orange, Charles Mingus.

Take all the colors under the sun. Only one color I think much fun, and that's orange. Orange, I said, the silly old color who lives next to red. The one that is orangely out of its head. That giggles and titters and rolls in the aisle. No matter what happens, guffaws all the while. Old orange. As flip as a high-spinning coin. Or a stone skipping watery skips. As free as a spree with a bird supposed to be. If a spree with a bird could be free. Why not? An orangey bird with orangey wings, with orangey songs that it orangey sings, that orangely comes as it orangely goes, laughing in orange from its head to its toes. When everything's orangey goofy like this, trouble's a joke, just an orangey joke, so sorrow and sadness and sigh, just jokes to poke orangey pokes at. Only one trouble, trouble's orange, if you please. That's in the morning. It's the trouble called squeeze. Changing orangey orange into vitamin C's.

Emperor of Oranges from the duo Milky. You know, when I hear Milky and oranges, there's only one thing I think of, and that's an orangesicle. But that's way too glib for a way to describe that music, which comes from the soundtrack to a film that doesn't really exist. But the soundtrack is called Songs for the Jet Set. Also before that, one of the late Ken Nordine's word jazz narratives on Orange from his LP Colors. We've been lounging in the orange light and scent, so we're going to turn the prism to rose and do it en français. First from Edith Piaf, whose songs reflected her own turbulent life. She was a favorite singer of Parisian intellectuals in the early 40s, was involved in the French resistance during the Nazi occupation, later taken up by musical followers worldwide. This is her iconic song called La Vie en Rose, Edith Piaf.

Keith Yuenoir, Little Dark Eyes, Estino Della Fosse on the old-style Creole Zydeco accordion. From his record, La Chanson Perdue, The Lost Song, he's one of the greats of that style, bringing back the old tunes for new audiences. We'll be back with another Louisiana man who long worked in musical fields of color in just a moment. Our historic conversation from 1998 with the late New Orleans piano professor Henry Butler on American Roots.

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0: Piano professor Henry Butler was born in New Orleans in the late 1940s. At the Louisiana State School for the Blind, he began a formal musical education in the 1950s that included glee club, drums, horn, and finally voice. Later, he worked under the legendary jazz clarinetist Alvin Batiste at Southern University in Baton Rouge and received a master's in music. Over the years, he's played Motown, East Coast and West Coast jazz, and European classical music. After many years on the road, he came back to New Orleans, where he regularly shows his eclectic ways with hometown traditions, jazz, rhythm and blues, funk, and classical. We spent a morning at the piano with Henry Butler, hearing his personal and musical visions. Were you born a classical musician or born a musician? How were you born?
1: Well, I was just born. And of course,
0: do you remember being born?
1: Well, not quite. But I do remember some of my infant episodes. When I was about five, I used to go over to a neighbor's house and kind of play on the piano. The thing that I remembered about that experience was, when you see kids react to pianos, sometimes they kind of bang on a little bit. I never did that. I always went to a piano and just played single notes. And if I could find a note that worked with that, then I could create a little melody. I didn't have all this jargon at the time, but my ears were very good.
0: Looking back, you can kind of see what it was that was going on.
1: Right.
0: How about looking forward at that time? Did you have sight when you went to the piano back in those?
1: No. Looking back at it, I think I had some vision. I certainly had some imagination.
0: Some insight.
1: Yeah.
0: How did you see the piano? Not as an object, but how did you view the piano? Let's put it that way.
1: Well, at that time, I just realized it to be an overwhelming, big, bulky instrument. Now I see the piano certainly as an instrument that just waits for your commands.

0: Could you take us into your musical understanding of, say, something like Sunrise? You have an album called Blues After Sunset. Take us into that world of color and light, maybe by showing us where the blues and classical come together.
1: Okay. You know, before I do that pianistically, of course, all music is full of color, and the color spectrum is just based on energy, right? It's like a different level of energy produces blue versus yellow, green. And so regardless of what I play on the piano, it'll set up some things in your mind or the mind of the listener that may represent different colors. For instance, if I do this, just that series of notes or that scale represents a certain color to some people, versus that represents a different color. So now I'm going to play something totally different, which represents a different color.

0: Well, see, in a piece like that, we have to be careful with our labels, and really, our labels should be flexible. So we might have what we call classical elements in a piece like that. We might have blues elements in a piece like that. We might have some jazz elements. I always felt and still feel that the blues is just as equal or just as important as classical music or anything.
1: Yeah.
0: Classical music is really a foundation for learning how to be creative. And really, that's it. The only thing that you can do in classical music, the only thing that you can do in European romantic music is, if it's on paper, read it and interpret it. And I certainly, as a musical personality, don't have problems with jazz being America's classical music. If you, in that statement, also add, but we will not allow jazz to go down the same path, we need to continue to add to the legacy. We need to continue not just to preserve, we need to continue to allow those people who can create to be imaginative.
1: Amen to that, if I can use the non-secular for a moment.
0: That's all right.
1: Let me ask you about something that's very New Orleans. Funk.
0: Yeah.
1: Where does the boogie beat and the funk and the everyday lifeness of things fit in to your world?
0: I think it's the Dirty Dozen did a tune called Feet Don't Fail Me Now. I think that whole concept is very important to the music of New Orleans. The whole Place du Congo episode, the musicians were allowed to express themselves rhythmically and through the dance. That's been important in New Orleans pop music, funk music, from, say, Henry Butler back to, I mean, even farther back than Professor Longhair, even as far back as Jelly Roll Morton. If you listen to these guys, you would make a big mistake if you actually listen to the lyrics. It's got nothing to do with the lyrics. It's what they sing and how it actually comes off.
1: You almost find Longhair sort of yodeling out there.
0: Yeah, the emphasis is really on pitched percussion, pitched pulse. So when he says...

0: It's rhythm.
1: Yeah.
0: It's rhythm. And so when people say, you know, Bach was rhythmic, Bach was melodic first, and then he was rhythmic.
1: Yeah.
0: These guys are rhythmic first, and it's great. That's why I'm eclectic.
1: Could you bring us home to New Orleans with the voice that you've got, which is a deep and wonderful and resonant kind of voice?
0: Well, thanks. This piece, it's really sort of the epitome of New Orleans feel, and it's sort of a salute to Professor Longhair, although it's a Smiley Lewis tune. This piece is entitled Ti Na Na.

0: Henry, thank you for talking to us on American Roots.
1: It's been my pleasure. I've enjoyed it.
2: Our 1998 interview with the late blind piano professor, musical seer, and my friend, Henry Butler. I'm Nick Spitzer. This is American Roots, where the rose-colored glasses are back on, with Billie Holiday. Her piano player is Teddy Wilson, leading the orchestra on I'm Painting the Town Red.

White sport coat and a pink carnation. That's country singer Marty Robbins, 1957, with Mitch Miller's pop arrangements all around him. Marty Robbins often took the Western image and projected it into a schmaltzy lounge sound, sometimes called the cowboy in the continental suit. He grew up in Glendale, Arizona. The crew for this archival hour on The Color of Music with the late Henry Butler was associate producer Lisa Richardson, technical director and sound recordist Matt Sacchicchini, program associate Lauren Callahan, and program assistant Genevieve Lay. Our program is produced in collaboration with Tulane University's School of Liberal Arts and underwritten by the National Endowment for the Arts. 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

0: This is American Roots with the color of music, where sight, sound, and meaning are often wrapped up. We'll have songs and styles that evoke colors of moods, tears, the night, moonlight, and people. Our guest is self-taught visual artist and musician Lonnie Holly from Birmingham, Alabama, who uses his art and music to express harsh realities of his life.
1: Some people carry their pain like shell shock victims. They never forget them because they don't have a self-therapy project working within themselves. That's what art did for me.
0: Lonnie Holly, he's expanded his cosmic vision in words and music to heal society on what he calls the mothership, Earth. Carl Jung, that explorer of the global collective mind, said, colors are the mother tongues of the subconscious. In this hour, we've got some familiar tongues to paint their moods, including Nina Simone playing Mood Indigo, George Jones singing The Color of the Blues, Stevie Wonder's teenage words about purple raindrops, and Los Lobos by the light of the lavender moon. First, an introduction to colors and sound from New Orleans' Tank and the Bangas on American Roots.

is an old, old, old, old lady. Lavender is. Aren't you? I thought you were. Lady Lavender in the Indigo House by the Purple Wood. Cobwebbed by spiders in magic magenta. Lavender, keeper of dark corners and black blue blood. Lady of the soft edges, tell us all, or tell me, where day goes with night, and what they do there, and what it means. The questions fall on your lavender lap, and your answer is a lavender laugh in a lavender cry. Near a lavender what? By a lavender.

¿Qué tal, amigos? 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

Bemba Colora, Thick Red Lips. The late Celia Cruz's signature song, 1966, with Tito Puente on timbales for her debut solo album, Antico Records. The phrase Bemba Colora was a derogatory used for Afro-Cubans, but Celia repurposed it as empowerment and attraction. Before that, Kiko and the Lavender Moon, Los Lobos, 1992, from the album Kiko, the song written by David Hidalgo and Luis Perez. I love those rich horn arrangements. Also, from the word jazz man, the late Chicagoan Ken Nordine, his 1966 Colors LP, one of many narratives originally meant for a paint company to use in their advertisements. Blues and the blue mood are found in all kinds of American music. There are uncounted millions of blues songs and tonalities. Duke Ellington, in his elegant way, recorded an iconic tune called Mood Indigo in 1930, brought to him by his New Orleans clarinet player, Barney Bigard, who in turn got it from his teacher, Lorenzo Tio. Years later, Nina Simone gave the tune a jaunty touch on piano for her first LP, Little Girl Blue, 1959. She sings lyrics by Mitchell Parrish, backed by Jimmy Bond, double bass, and Albert Tootie Heath, drums, for Mood Indigo on American Roots.

Sam Cooke, 1963, driving away the blues with the lifestyle of the Little Red Rooster, Willie Dixon's song, the 16-year-old Billy Preston on organ, and Ray Johnson, piano. Sam does shout-outs to both Billy and Ray, two of the Roosters in the band. Before that, Rhiannon Giddens, Black is the Color of My True Love's Hair, 2014, from her solo debut album, Tomorrow is My Turn, a song Nina Simone also famously recorded as part of her lifelong concern about blackness and color, culture, and life. And we are back with the colors of the blues in country, soul, and rock and roll when American Roots returns.

I'm Nick Spitzer, looking at, listening to the colors in music. Time to come back to basic black, white, and blue. This song was written by West Texas singer Ben Hall while working as a radio DJ at KDAV in Lubbock, Buddy Holly's hometown. It was Buddy's first single, 1956, Blue Days, Black Nights on American Roots.

The well-burnished voice of the late, great Possum. East Texan George Jones, 1958. Color of the Blues. Words by Lawton Williams and music by George. We've got time for one more bluesy country tearjerker in living color from Willie Nelson as the Redheaded Stranger, 1975, with the Fred Rose song about blue eyes crying in the rain on American Roots.

0: Let me tell you,
1: Purple Raindrops, 13-year-old Stevie Wonder, 1963, long before Prince's Purple Rain. Purple Raindrops was kept in the vault at Motown, but used as the B-side to then Little Stevie's 1965 hit, Uptight. The color of the sonic raindrops has not faded. And we return with the memories, music, art, and imagination of our guest, Lonnie Holly, when American Roots returns.

0: This is American Roots. Lonnie Holly from Birmingham, Alabama, is a self-taught artist and musician who uses everyday objects as sculpture that tells stories. Lonnie had a rough childhood, living with an abusive foster family who ran a honky-tonk where he was nicknamed Tonky McElroy. Lonnie tried to escape, hopping a train to New Orleans at 9. He was arrested at 11 and taken to the Alabama Industrial School for Negro Children, where Lonnie was made to pick 100 pounds of cotton. His grandmother rescued him from the school and told him his name wasn't Tonky McElroy, but Lonnie Bradley Holly. For the last 40 years, Holly has constructed artworks that have been seen at the Smithsonian's American Art Museum, New York's American Folk Art Museum, the High Museum in Atlanta, and the White House. After making home recordings for more than two decades on a keyboard Lonnie bought at a pawn shop, he released his first album at age 62. His sound is experimental, with lyrics improvised on the spot. Lonnie Holly explained how his artistic appreciation and ability stem from life at home with a large family.
1: Out of my mother's 32 pregnancies, there was 27 children, and I'm the seventh of those 27 children that lived. A lot of times, we didn't have no instruments. We didn't even have the utensils, but we played like we was cooking dinner. They tore up the grass leaves and broke up the sticks and things, they had the meat and whatever, and they stirred it all up. So all of these things is inbound within me. I was taken away from mother, grew up around the state fairground, and also had a drive-in theater in my backyard. So all of that music was in the background of my memories. So hearing all of this stuff and finding out, this brain that we have is doing all of this stuff.

0: How about finding your name? Tonky McElroy. Mm-hmm. How did you get that name, and how did you lose that name?
1: I lived in a honky-tonk.
0: Like a living in a little juke joint where they made the music?
1: They short that down, Tonky. Get up and dance, Tonky. You know, give me a quarter. Watch me dance in where I was living. Mm. So it was McElroy, the McElroy that had took me in.
0: I see. So was it their honky-tonk?
1: Yes, it was theirs.
0: Okay.
1: So I slept beside a rock cola, and I got up and I started dancing.

0: So how did you lose the name Tonky McElroy and find your name?
1: I didn't lose that Tonky McElroy within myself until my grandmama came and got me out of the Alabama Industrial School for Negro Children in Mount Meigs, Alabama. And that, after being treated real cruel, I'd say the spirit was, I'd really, really be thankful for the great spirit continuing to take care of my life and the ancestors being with me.
0: You've been through a lot in your journey. How do you move from trouble, struggle, strife, pain to finding a way to express these things artistically?
1: I learned how to deal with pain, but I didn't know how to work this pain out of my brain, because some people carry their pain like shell shock victims. They never forget them because they don't have a self-therapy program or project working within themselves. That's what art did for me. As the human that was on a journey, and America being just a stopping point, because we all was journeying to go somewhere. A lot of us was journeying to get off this planet and go to heaven one day.
0: How were you able to come to this way of thinking about the world, the universe, and turning it into your life as an artist?
1: Well, first of all, you got a picture of right in front of you, an old rocking chair, two old rocking chairs, and a big old root.
0: In case you just joined us, we're talking to Lonnie Holly here on American Roots, and we're looking at two rocking chairs that have stood the test of time with a gigantic root over them, and it's called Him and Her Hold the Root.
1: Mm-hmm. To me, the root is the key of information that him and her held. Now that we have the memories only left by the chairs themselves. Now, these chairs was something that I found in the community, but you can see that they had been together so long, one of the rockers on one of the chairs was completely gone, and the other rocker that was on the other chair was broken. But it was a lot of comfort to each other, because you can see that the handle of her chair depended on him to keep both of them strong. So him and her played a valuable part of me coming along, being born, and then from that, understanding my ancestry history, no matter where they were, and then appreciating that and saying, I glorify it.

0: tell me about learning to play keyboards, piano.
1: In a sense, it's almost like going to church with your grandmama or your mama, and them telling you to sit there. Just sit right there on the morning bench, and when the spirit come in, then that's when you act. So it's almost the same way when you're sitting down at your keyboard or you're getting ready to perform. You're going to get this motivation from deep within.
0: You've got this work called After the Revival, Vox Humana 3, The Strength of Music Lives After the Instruments Are Destroyed. Why don't you tell people what you've got here? It looks like a piano and some wreckage.
1: It's a bunch of instruments that's there. I actually started this idea of breaking the instrument to pieces right here in New Orleans. There was a project called Prospect 3, and I was involved with it at Xavier University.
2: Historically black Catholic school.
1: Beautiful. But I was allowed an opportunity to put some works on exhibit there, and we had took and broke in right on the back dock of the art department. We tore up a Vox Humana. Seeing that's the reason why I got that title.
2: Yeah.
1: The human voice.
2: The human voice, that's
1: yes.
2: Right. Yeah, the old keyboards mm-hmm. here.
0: You've seen value in old books, old papers, things that some people call trash. You've found ways to value what's around you and put them into art. How do you make a decision on what you put in there?
1: I'm thinking about how I can say something to help somebody. Because when we hear the baby cry, we know that that baby is crying for a purpose. So these constantly changes that have to be made in somebody's life from the cradle to the grave is pretty well left up to us. So for me, the mothership is giving us everything we need.
0: The mothership is Earth, I...
1: Yes.
0: Yeah.
1: But she's a mother now. That means from her womb, every seed that is put into her womb, she allows it to grow. As long as the humans are there to do what? We're here to cultivate the earth. We are here as the earth's keepers. And our duties are to continue to turn everything into a way of being harvested.
0: How about your own life after being, leaving the mothership? What do you imagine for yourself as your spirit moves past your flesh?
1: The whole thing with Lonnie Bradley Holly Sr. is that people say, I'll read you like a book. They're going to have a lot of books to read. Music!

Wani Hali, Planet Earth and Otherwheres, from his 2012 album, Just Before Music. Our conversation with Hali in 2019 was when he was in town for the installment of the largest sculpture he's ever made, called Headed to the Land We Were Promised Glory, on Poydras Street in downtown New Orleans. Here's a song I think Wani Hali would like, by the late Odetta Holmes, 1964, also from Birmingham, Alabama. She was better known just as Odetta on American Roots.

Mother Earth, the song written by Memphis Slim, sung by Tracy Nelson with her band called Mother Earth, 1968, bringing us back down to the best green-blue terra firma we know on American roots. And now, Memphis Slim is at the piano to take us home. American Roots is produced in collaboration with colleagues in the School of Liberal Arts at Tulane University. 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Our American Roots team includes Maureen Lochran, Olivia Bruslowski, Lauren Callahan, Steve Martin, the late Ken Mills, Gavin Hannenberg, and Aaron Sterling. 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I'm Nick Spitzer. Until that time, for American Roots, from PRX, Public Radio, Exchange.

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3: Welcome again to Acoustic Cafe. I'm your host, Rob Reinhart. And this time, new albums from Margo Price, Leon Bridges, One on the Way from Beck, Michelle and Degge Ocello's covers record, and our in-studio guest, Apropos.
4: You know, man, I live and breathe that stuff, man. If this was back in the day, I would be knocking on Berry Gordy's door. Yeah. Like, that's how much I love the Motown sound and the Motown movement.
3: The sound of Detroit is a term that's been knocking around for decades. And depending on the decade, the sound is very different. An appreciation of the rich history and diversity is what's at the core for Apropos. The musician came to Detroit as a kid, and since his debut in 2018, he's created a fascinating array of singles, each with its own unique musical signature. Working with producer Jake Bass recently, Apropos is clearly a guy with many musical interests that have gained the attention of The Voice, Sir Elton John, and the late songwriter Allie Willis. We invited Austin, that's Apropos, to drop by for a few of those recent singles and share some thoughts about the current sound of Detroit. He will join us in a few minutes as our in-studio guest. First up, it's Sufjan Stevens, and back to a lovely effort in 2023 called Javelin. Sonically, a sibling to the 2015 release Carrie and Lowell, the intricate arrangements serve a new set of originals, plus a cover, a Neil Young cover from 1972's Harvest album. There's a World from Sufjan Stevens on Acoustic Cafe. There's a

Right by Design and Intent. The new album called Ride Lonesome coming from Beck in September. Sounds very much like Sea Change and Morning Phase and even Mutations back in 1998. The reason being, the musicians are the same and the producer, Nigel Godrich, also the same in all of the cases. So, we're going to hear a full album from Beck and it's going to sound much like that song called In the Night on Acoustic Cafe. And we started the show with a Neil Young cover, not that you would notice, as the beautiful 2023 release from Sufjan Stevens called Javelin plays out. We heard There's a World to get us going this week. One of the things we're going to do on the program today is look at some August releases from decades past, including 1986 and the debut of a guy named Dwight Yoakam. Dwight Yoakam not only came along as a powerful singer out of Bakersfield, California, and strong interpreter of traditional country sounds, he also was a very strong writer. Guitars, Cadillacs, etc., etc. was the debut in 1986, featuring Dwight's interpretations of songs by Harlan Howard and June Carter Cash and others, but also some great originals, like this one called It Won't Hurt. This is an acoustic version from Dwight Yoakam of a song now 40 years on Acoustic.

the new swamp. It's pretty self-explanatory. That is Jesse Wells. Jesse's new album, his sixth, is called Masks Off, where you will find that song and others much like it. And before that, we heard Dwight Yoakam with a song that goes back 40 years this month to August of 1986, and the song called It Won't Hurt from the album of that month, that year, Guitars, Cadillacs, etc., etc. Jumping into our archives now for a song from the very talented singer, songwriter, collaborator, performer, Rose Cousins. This is Rose live in our studios a few years back, 2017, and the song called Freedom at Acoustic Cafe.

Originally from Prince Edward Island, the Canadian singer and songwriter Rose Cousins, who has also been an integral part of the singer-songwriter scene in the Northeast in the U.S. for years. That is the song called Freedom, performed live in our studios at Acoustic Cafe back in 2017. And ahead, a songwriter just doing what a songwriter does, and our in-studio guest, Apropos.

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was the band Whiskey Myers from their early days. Album number two, in fact, called Firewalker. But that's one of the songs not written by the band, called Bar, Guitar, and a Honky Tonk Crowd. It captures the Skynyrd-inspired sound of that band, but the job of capturing that spirit fell to Georgia songwriter Brent Cobb. Brent had moved to Nashville in 2008 on the suggestion of childhood friend and fellow Georgian Luke Bryan. He got his start, like many do, working retail until he was able to get things going with a publishing contract. Since then, he's recorded a bunch of albums, as well as getting songs cut by the likes of, yes, Luke Bryan, as well as Kelly Pickler, Kenny Chesney, Miranda Lambert, Little Big Town, the Oak Ridge Boys, and many others. On his new album, Live a Song, Write a Memory, Volume 1, Brent shows how some of these songs may have started out, featuring solo performances from throughout his songwriting catalog. Here's Brent Cobb with Bar, Guitar, and a Honky Tonk Crowd on Acoustic Cafe.

0: stripped-down versions from Brent Cobb's songwriting catalog, as done by Brent Cobb. That is basically the premise of the new album Live a Song, Write a Memory, Volume 1. That song originally done by Whiskey Myers way back when, bar, guitar, and honky-tonk crowd. It is now also on the new album from Brent Cobb. So what is the sound of Detroit? I guess it depends who you ask and how old they are. It could mean 60s and 70s Motown, or it could mean 80s techno and house. The garage rock of the White Stripes, or the wizardry of J. Dilla in the 90s and 2000s. Or maybe the jazz and blues of the 40s and 50s, the soul of Aretha Franklin or Jackie Wilson. It's complicated. For a student of all of this, it's informed the work of Apropos. Born Austin Dunson, Apropos moved to the Motor City when he was 5, and the journey started, absorbing the rich history of his new hometown. Over the years, he's appeared on The Voice. His debut album in 2018 captured the attention of Sir Elton John, and he worked a bit with hit songwriter Allie Willis before her passing in 2019. But since then, he's released a steady stream of singles, each one exploring a different style. Apropos is a fan of a lot of different styles, most recently working with producer Jake Bass. A new single called 10th Floor just dropped last month. Apropos loves representing the history and the now of Detroit, so we invited him and his band to join us this week as our in-studio guests on Acoustic Cafe.
1: The cool thing about hearing a new single from you, and this has been consistent now for almost a decade, it's always different. Stylistically, it's fun to watch or hear where the track is going to land, which one of your many musical personas vocally is going to show up. Like, that's a blast for a listener. I would imagine, though, for creating it, that is also fun.
2: It's very fun. It's a challenge as well.
1: Is that done in advance? Is that done as the song's being written? Or is it really a function of production?
2: You know what? It's definitely a function of production because... you know, I have so many different genres going on in my head all of the time. Another reason my name is Apropos, I pertain to classical, I pertain to opera, I pertain to R&B and soul. And like, so there's so much going on that I have to compartmentalize when I want to do a songwriting session. Do I want it to sound like my old stuff, like Simple? Do I want it to sound like She Makes Me, my pop stuff? Do I want it to sound like Talk Like... I can go so many different ways, Rob, so... You know, I really have to just buckle down and be like, okay, this song is going to sound like this.
1: So you decide that in advance. Like you say, I am going to write a song that is going to sound like this.
2: Absolutely.
1: All right. Because, for instance, just to throw out titles, if you look at Spiritual Surgery, and Say Yes,
3: I got messed up and made a fool.
1: And the new one, 10th Floor. These are all completely different. And this is just over like a 4-year period of time all of these have come out. So take us into that pre-production process.
2: Yes, absolutely. And again, I can't stress enough, it's such a challenge because regardless of what the production does, whoever I'm working with, like Dave Wilder with, you know, Spiritual Surgery, Jake Bass with Heartbreak, I have to be careful because no matter what the producer's doing, I can go so many different ways, you know what I mean? So it takes a lot of control as well, you know, as the production's going. It's like, okay, well, if this sounds more poppy, I don't want to be using that gravelly voice like this. You know what I mean? Right, I don't want to be doing that on a pop track, you know? Okay. So the best I can say, man, it's a challenge to stay within all of the genres that I want to choose.
3: You don't know it, but I'm on my way to you. There's been a lot going on, got so much to say to you.

0: that I made a long drive.
1: The song Long Drive from our in-studio guest on Acoustic Cafe this week, apropos.
2: Does it change in process? Like, have you had that happen where it started as one thing and then you just decided this is just coming out different?
3: Absolutely. For instance, I'll give you a good example. Yeah. The song that the listeners either just heard or are about to hear, Long Drive. Mm-hmm. I did that in a country style voice first. You don't know it, but I'm on my way to you. It's been a lot going on, got so much to say to you. So when I heard it, I was like, oh, even though Jake, we kind of, it sounds like a little pop country, yeah, that song. When I heard the playback and I heard me doing the country-esque accent, I was like, yeah, that's a little too much. Why don't we just let the production carry that country tone and then I'll just sing the regular apropos way. You know what I mean?
2: Interesting. We should also point out for listeners, as long as we're throwing out titles, that there is a song called Make It to Christmas, which is by far one of the best holiday original songs ever from 2023. Man. And you did that with Jake Bass, right?
3: Yes, and Dave McMurray on saxophone. Shout out to him, man.
2: So the debut album,
3: yes,
2: that was back in 2018, Versatility.
3: Yes.
2: Versatility.
3: Yes.
2: And enough singles have followed that album, you know. An album could have contained it all. Mm-hmm. It would have really been a ride. That would have been a wild ride to have all of those singles all in one album. But we're really not in an album time anymore.
3: No. As you can see, I mean, a lot of people do singles or double singles. There's sometimes where you'll see on your release radar that an artist dropped a single. You'll click it. There's like two or three songs in there.
2: But it's a different statement. I mean, it's kind of more fun. You can make one statement. Mm-hmm. You don't have to think about sequencing. You don't have to think about how the whole thing is going to feel.
3: Right.
2: Because the listeners aren't listening that way. Mm-hmm. Right?
3: I agree with you 100%.
2: Easier then.
3: I think so, because especially when you think, Rob, about like concept albums.
2: Yeah.
3: Some people have a main idea, mm-hmm, and they want to, you know, if you're making a concept album, that main idea has to flow through the whole thing. So, for instance, what you're saying is, you know, you want to drop a single, just have one main idea, let that be the song.
2: Right. You know? Which is another part, getting back to what I was saying before, it's like every time there's a new single, mm-hmm, that's part of the fun, because it doesn't need to be 45 minutes.
3: Right.
2: The statement doesn't need to be 45 minutes. It's just 3 minutes.
3: Mm-hmm.
2: Right. Mm-hmm.

0: simple. Thank you.
1: One of the many singles from our in-studio guest, Apropos, that one from 2022, done originally with another Detroit artist, Black Noise, the song called Simple, as performed live here at Acoustic Cafe. We'll have more with Apropos in the second hour on the program. And Austin was joined in the appearance by the band, Reggie Banga Williams on drums, James Abood on guitar, Rick Enrico Marone playing the bass, and Elias Gardner on keys. 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You can also find me on the Blue Sky platform, Radio Rob Reinhart on Blue Sky. You'll find me there. And a little bit on the Meta platforms, but not a whole lot. Don't really use those much these days. And coming up on the program this week, we have new Rodrigo y Gabriela on the way, Houndmouth with a brand new album, which is out, and some more August classics from decades past, 1976, 1986. Acoustic Cafe is made possible in part by Leon Speakers and the Leon Loft, a unique performance space above the Leon Speakers headquarters. 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Thank you.

You're listening to Acoustic Cafe. I'm Rob Reinhart. In a few weeks, Houndmouth will return to the program as our in-studio guests. This band has been around for about 15 years now, since starting when Matt Myers pulled it together in 2011. It's now down to a core trio. Members have come and gone over the years. Matt assembles them as he needs them, as each project demands. And they have created their sixth album, which is a most interesting and different sounding Houndmouth album. It's called Lordy. And we'll find out all about that when they join us again as our in-studio guests. Holy Moses is the name of this from Houndmouth on Acoustic Cafe. Holy

have crafted a truly unique sound. The two of them, Rodrigo y Gabriela, have a new album called Our Home. All as one word, Our Home. And that is the title track here on Acoustic Cafe. The album will be out September the 18th, coinciding with a very long tour, which will also begin in September. Rodrigo y Gabriela on Acoustic Cafe. Holy Moses, before that, that is from Houndmouth's brand new album, which they will discuss on the program here in the weeks ahead. Holy Moses, the name of the song from the album called Lordy. I want to play another couple of songs from the month of August in decades past. We're going to go back to 1986, and then we're going to follow up with a classic from 1976 performed live here. First, it is Neil Finn of Crowded House performing a solo version of this song from the Crowded House debut, which came out on the 1st of August in 1986. And this version was done specifically for a tribute album to the late Princess Diana in 1997.

0: 20 years after that was a monster hit in the summer of 1976, the band Orleans came to our studios and performed that version of the song Still the One from the August 1976 release called Waking and Dreaming. And before that, from the first Crowded House album, also in August of 1986, that was Neil Finn with a solo version of Don't Dream, It's Over. Some historical releases on the program today here on Acoustic Cafe. And next hour, we have more of those historical releases from the month of August. An amazing album on the way from Michelle and Degi Acello. New Leon Bridges and Olivia Rodrigo. 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Information on The Arc's schedule, how to get involved, and more is at thearc.org.
1: Hey, I'm Cindy House. We are paying tribute and processing the enormous and tragic loss of Irish songwriter Glenn Hansard this week. We'll hear songs from Once, The Swell Season, The Frames, and music from his solo work. Hope you could join me this week on Folk Alley.

We're starting the second hour of Acoustic Cafe now. I'm Rob Reinhart. Our in-studio guest on the program this week is Apropos. We'll get to a bit more of that a little bit later on this hour. We're going to start out, though, with Alison Russell from the new album, her third, called In the Hour of Chaos, just out this summer. Now, Alison Russell had been around a long time before making her debut in 2021, first as a member of the Canadian trio Poe Girl, and then as a member of Birds of Chicago. Alison Russell finally launched her career in 2021, and In the Hour of Chaos is remarkable in that there is only one song that's just Alison Russell featured. Every other song has multiple guests, including Brittany Spencer and Norah Jones and Cassius Culpepper, and here, Devin Gilfillian, joining Alison Russell for the song called Love is Like a Golden Lion on Acoustic Cafe. Oh.

It's a pretty great third album from Olivia Rodrigo on Acoustic Cafe, and that song called Begged. The album is, you seem pretty sad for a girl so in love, and it has been described so many different ways. That is just one of the colors on this album. Pop rock, dream pop, new wave, synth pop, it's all there, including a guest appearance by Robert Smith of The Cure. It's really all over the map. But the more delicate moments are truly beautiful from Olivia Rodrigo. Album number three from Alison Russell is out, and every song except one has a guest or multiple guests. We heard her doing a duet with Devin Gilfillian on Love is a Golden Lion from the new album In the Hour of Chaos. Well, let's get to another August release from decades past as we get to 2006, so 20 years ago. Now, in 2004, Trouble arrived, and that was the debut from Ray LaMontagne. And everybody thought it was a brilliant album, but who knew what would come next? Would he be able to follow it up? Well, he did in fine style. He went back to working with the producer Ethan Johns and created Till the Sun Turns Black. That came out in August of 2006, and from that, this is Three More Days from Ray LaMontagne on Acoustic Cafe.

0: Last hour, we heard an instrumental from Rodrigo y Gabriela, but that's what they do all the time. Not so for Margot Price, but Margot has included a couple of instrumentals on a brand new EP called Days of Unrest, including that one called San Marcos on Acoustic Cafe. And before that, an August 2006 release, going back 20 years with Ray LaMontagne, Till the Sun Turns Black. And we heard the song called Three More Days. Into our archives now for a performance from Bruce Cockburn, recorded here in 1999. Bruce Cockburn, the great singer, songwriter, activist, originally from Canada, turned 81 years old this past May. In 99, the album was called Breakfast in New Orleans, Dinner in Timbuktu, and from that, When You Give It Away, live here at Acoustic Cafe.
1: Slid out of my dreams like a baby out of the nurse's hands onto the hard floor of day. I'd been wearing OJ's gloves and I couldn't get them off. It was too early, but I couldn't sleep. Showered and dressed and stepped out into the heat. The parrot things on the porch next door announced my arrival on Charter Street. With their finest rendition of squealing brakes. And down in Caldy's Cafe, the newspaper headlines promised new revelations about Prince Charles's Amex account. A morose youth in old-time Austrian drag stared past his mustache at the floor. And last night's punks and fetish kids, all tattoos and metal bits. And in the other corner, wearing the white trunks, today's tourists already sweating.

0: When You Give It Away. That is Bruce Coburn, live here at Acoustic Cafe back in 1999. Ahead, a great duet covering another great duet. New Leon Bridges with More on the Way, and L.A. singer Rozzy, live here earlier this year.
1: It's a special appearance from Shadowlands featuring S. Carey and John Raymond on this week's Mountain Stage. We also welcome Tay and the Neighborly, Damn Tall Buildings, Ken Yates, and Aaron McCown.
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That is the last number one American single from Aretha Franklin, and amazingly, only her second. It was a duet with George Michael, which also topped the British charts in 1987. And again, amazingly, it was the only time Aretha made it to number one in the UK. I Knew You Were Waiting For Me was penned by two hit songwriters, Simon Clymie from England and Dennis Morgan from the US, echoing the transatlantic partnership of the performers. And that same type of pairing is in play with a new version from Michelle Ndegeocello and Cynthia Erivo. Michelle is going to release an ambitious covers collection called Synonym in October, featuring Cat Power, Chaka Khan, Emily King, Brandi Carlile, and a dozen more great guests, playing an interesting selection of 15 songs across eras and genres. For all the great guests, Cynthia Erivo is the only one nominated for an EGOT. That's an Emmy, a Grammy, an Oscar, and a Tony Award, and the only one she hasn't won yet, the Oscar. But at age 39, there's still a lot of time for that. Cynthia released her second album last year, and now comes this duet with Michelle Ndegeocello on Acoustic Cafe.

A singer, a songwriter, an actor of both stage and screen, which is why she's been nominated for an EGOT. That is Cynthia Erivo, and from her last album called I Forgive You, which came out last year. We just heard the song called She Said on Acoustic Cafe. And before that, Cynthia paired with Michelle Indeghiacello. Michelle is going to release a very ambitious covers project. I can't wait to share more of it with you in October when Synonym is released to the world. We heard the two of them together doing the song from 1987, I Knew You Were Waiting For Me, originally done by Aretha Franklin and George Michael. Let's get to something new now from Leon Bridges, who has a new album which is going to be released in stages called Happiness Anytime. This time out, Leon Bridges is working with J. Lloyd Watson and Lydia Kiddo, the two of them from the trio called Jungle. It's a very different sounding Leon Bridges record, and he's releasing it in a very different way. 3 4-song EPs, which will then comprise the 12-song album. The song here is called Tears of Joy. This is Leon Bridges on Acoustic Cafe. Okay.

0: Leon Loft for us on Acoustic Cafe. And before that, Leon Bridges, the first EP of three EPs, which will comprise the new album, Happiness Anytime, has been released. We heard the song Tears of Joy from Leon Bridges and more, much more. Leon Bridges' music is on the way. Coming up, another classic release from August of 1976 and more of our in-studio visit with Apropos. 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
1: Hey, I'm Cindy House. We are paying tribute and processing the enormous and tragic loss of Irish songwriter Glenn Hansard this week. We'll hear songs from Once, The Swell Season, The Frames, and music from his solo work. Hope you could join me this week on Folk Alley.

You're listening to Acoustic Cafe. I'm Rob Reinhart. One of the things we're doing on the show today, looking at a few August releases from decades past. In this case, August of 1976. So 50 years ago, in fact, it was this week, 50 years ago, that Linda Ronstadt really was in the middle of the height of her powers, which, by the way, would extend another 4 or 5 more years. She released the album Hasten Down the Wind. Now, Linda Ronstadt was not a songwriter. She was a brilliant interpreter most of the time. And one of the things she specialized in was finding writers that had not received a lot of attention for one reason or another and elevated their careers. On Hasten Down the Wind, those careers elevated included those of Warren Zevon. She did Warren's song, which was the title track to Hasten Down the Wind, and just one of many songs that she would perform written by Warren Zevon. The other writer was a teenager in the 1970s who started hanging out a lot at the Troubadour and got to know all of these folks who were making music back then in the mid-1970s. And Linda Ronstadt picked 2 songs from Carla Bonoff, including this one. And this is Carla performing it live in our studios at Acoustic Cafe.

0: Carla Bonoff would perform her own version of that a year later in 1977. But 50 years ago, this August, it was Linda Ronstadt and the album Hasten Down the Wind that first introduced the world to Carla Bonoff. That is Carla performing that song live here at Acoustic Cafe back in 2019. And it's time to get back to more of our in-studio visit this week with Detroit singer and songwriter Apropos.
1: So you came up in the church.
2: Yes.
1: Choir. Musical education, too, right? Sort of classes and...
2: Yes, indeed.
1: Here's the thing, though. It gives you a foundation, but at some point, you have to realize that this is in you, right? That you can actually take what's in you, step away from the formal education or the experiences with choir doing set music, and create something yourself.
2: Oh, yes. That was, I was in a band right after high school called Soul Divide. We did rock music. That was the time, I always knew I wanted to do this, but as far as like you're saying, when I wanted to create something, get on stage with it, get in the studio with it, that was when I joined up with these guys, man, from Grosse Pointe, and we rocked it out for several years. So that was really like my practice of being in the studio, that was my practice of being on stage, that was my practice of like traveling and things like that before I became a solo artist in 2018. So I would say around 2009. Okay. Is when I like you said, just said, I want to do this, and this is what I want to create, and I came out and did it.
1: That was a good number of years before you actually then committed stuff, or were you recording all along the way?
2: I was recording all along the way. We Soul Divide, we parted ways just for, you know, creative differences in about 2016. You know, I was messing around with the other producers here and there, but I kind of came to a halt. Like, I was like, all right, well, I'm not in a band anymore. You know, I'm, you know, paying for studio time, not really coming out with records. I went to my best friend, Spencer, and I was like, hey, man, how do I get this going on myself? You know what I'm saying? Like, Soul Divide was cool. Like, a couple songs I've been featured on is cool. Let's team up. I want to be a solo artist, come up with a name, and put myself out there. And that was in 2017. Man, I kid you not, probably like less than a year later, I'm getting a call from this guy in London wanting to sign me to I Am Sound Records. It's crazy. Things just fast forward quick. But yeah, I was making music even after the parting ways with Soul Divide.

0: That is the brand new single just out last month. 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
1: For listeners of this show in Portland, Maine, or Portland, Oregon, mm-hmm. or Anchorage, Alaska, mm-hmm. or Abilene, Texas,
2: all right,
1: or Council Bluffs, Iowa, I need to ask you to tell them how important it is that you're doing this in Detroit.
2: Yes, I look at Detroit as the mecca of, soul music, black music, urban music, whatever you want to call it, like my people. Detroit is just that place. You look at, Motown Records, you look at artists like, Aretha Franklin. There's so many important artists and important pioneers of music in general that have come from Detroit. So for me to represent that and have a voice similar to those people and pioneers that I just named, it's something that I have to hold near and dear. Mm-hmm. So this is very important for somebody like me to represent Detroit in a very, I would say, soulful manner. A lot of that was here. It was born here in Detroit, Rob.
1: Yeah. Also, though, unlike people from any number of other places, I mean, I talk to people from all over the place all the time.
2: Yeah.
1: Detroit has a unique history.
2: Yes.
1: A long history. There are tons of different genres working in Detroit.
2: Yes.
1: People who are doing various different things, which I would think plays to one of the things you've talked about, that musically you're all over the map in your own head.
2: Mm-hmm.
1: So it gives you a lot of communities to draw on, collaborators possibly, co-writers possibly, just hearing other people doing what they do in their given genre right now.
2: Yes. You know, there's a lot of like rock stuff going on out here, a lot of indie, some metal, that all have that base of what you're saying, that base of, that foundation of Detroit. Everybody's experimenting with that Detroit foundation in the back of their mind.
1: And you mentioned Motown. You know, just two days ago, I had a band here from England.
2: Ooh.
1: Even though the Motown Museum is closed for a year, they're doing this massive renovation and adding to the museum. They still wanted to go. They just wanted to drive by on Grand Boulevard and take a look, not just at Hitsville, you know, where a lot of these records were recorded, the studio in there, but they also wanted to see the other houses on that side of the block and on the other side of the block. As Motown expanded, each house became a thing.
2: Yep.
1: There was a house for publishing. There was a house to do the artwork.
2: Yep.
1: There was a finishing school.
2: Yeah.
1: To teach
2: Maxine
1: artists.
2: Powell.
1: Maxine Powell.
2: Yeah.
1: To teach people how to be a performing artist. They just wanted to see the buildings, even if they couldn't get in.
2: I've been obsessed with Motown since probably about eighth grade. I actually had a Motown class in middle school. They had a Motown class called the Motown Sound. That's when everything just stuck. It went from, learning about, young Michael Jackson to learning about young Stevie Wonder. Martha Reeves, even the Motown theme song, "We are a very swinging company, working hard from day to day. Nowhere will you find more unity than at Hitsville, USA." You know, man, I live and breathe that stuff, man. You know, so, if this was back in the day, I would be knocking on Berry Gordy's door.
1: Yeah.
2: Like, that's how much I love the Motown sound and the Motown movement. And we talked about Maxine Powell. Her finishing school, man, would that be awesome if the artists that I know in Detroit, if we had a place to go where they could teach us to walk, talk, dress, perform like a Motown artist, man. It's a dream of mine. The sun.

Ain't No Way, performed live here at Acoustic Cafe. Our in-studio guest this week is the singer you just heard, Apropos, joined in the appearance by Elias Gardner on keyboards, playing the bass, Rick Enrico Marone, James Abood on guitar, and playing the drums, Reggie Bango Williams. 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We'll be back in just a moment to wrap everything up here and tell you about next week. 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Information on The Arc's schedule, how to get involved, and more is at thearc.org. Joining us this time on Acoustic Cafe, many thanks again to Apropos and band joining us live in the studio. Next week on the program, we are going to have new soul from MT Jones and Blessing Jolie, plus the latest from Death Cab for Cutie, a Billy Joel cover, and a Billy Joel classic from 40 years ago. And our in-studio guest for the week taking a real leap on their new album, The Arcadian Wild. 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Ani DeFranco wrote and performed our theme, The Million Dollar Intro. And Ed Magnus is working through his final month of ice cream only dinners. Till next time, I'm your host, Rob Reinhart. Have a great week.

0: 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We also welcome Tay and the Neighborly, Damn Tall Buildings, Ken Yates, and Aaron McCown.
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0: It's E-Town with this week's guests. From Ontario, Canada, Alicia Brilla. From Boulder, District Attorney Michael Daugherty. And from San Francisco, California, Chuck Prophet and his cumbia shoes. I'm Helen Forster. Right now, join me in welcoming Nick Forster.
1: Thanks, Helen. Thanks, everybody. Welcome to E-Town Hall. We have a great show. This week, we're actually going to prove once again, beyond a doubt, that music is, in fact, the universal language. It connects us across boundaries and borders. And we've got a couple of guests this week who have not only broad musical tastes and lots of curiosity, but they really celebrate music from different cultures. And it reminds us all that we are stronger when we learn from and are exposed to different cultures and other traditions. We need to be reminded of that these days. Our country has been made stronger since its inception by bringing in all kinds of people. And so that reminder is important, especially now. Yeah. And music is such a great way. Music is such a great way to kind of make that connection. Alicia Brilla is from Canada. She traces her ancestral roots to Tanzania and India. Her music is a wonderful blend of things that have inspired her. She's a very natural singer and songwriter. She's coming up in a little while. Up first, Chuck Prophet. He is a prolific, legendary singer-songwriter. He has written hundreds of songs, made dozens of records. His songs have been recorded by tons and tons of people, people like Dan Penn and Kim Ritchie and Solomon Burke and Bruce Springsteen have cut his songs. So he's been at this a while. He's so good. His latest project was actually inspired by his love of cumbia music, Latin cumbia music. And his new band and his latest record both reflect that change, that evolution in his musical style and taste. He's been through a lot since he was last here. We'll touch on that in a little while, but right now we're just so glad he's back with us. So please help me welcome back to E-Town along with his band. It's Chuck Prophet and his cumbia shoes. There they are.

0: Chuck Prophet, welcome back to E-Town.
1: Oh, thank you,
0: so
1: Nick.
0: So good to hear you and your band. It's cool. It's been a while. I think it was maybe 2017 or something was last time you were here.
1: Yeah, we've had a couple interruptions since then, I think.
0: Yeah, a few things have happened.
1: Yeah.
0: You've had at least a couple. We all had one, which was the global pandemic.
1: Yes.
0: And you had another.
1: That's true. I had a health scare that sidelined me for a good 6 months or so.
0: Stage 4 lymphoma doesn't sound like a health scare. Sounds like a big problem.
1: Yeah, well, I got some great care, and after 6 months of treatment, I was 100% remission.
0: Wow, amazing.
1: Thank you.
0: Amazing. You, you know, whenever any of us bumps up against our mortality, it tends to, you know, shift your priorities or rearrange the things you care about in your life, but it seems like in your case, it just made you love music a little more.
1: I mean, I had never really considered mortality. I really thought it was for other people, you know. And it's kind of like, it's so far in the distance, you can't really make it out, you know. And then you start to see its face a little bit. Yeah. Oh, it looks like my cousin. Or I don't know, you know. And so I did confront that. And I guess, you know, we're all going to confront it.
0: Yeah, of course.
1: Yeah, and the pandemic wasn't all bad for me. I mean, it was really the first time that I stopped. You know, I was on kind of a treadmill of records and tours, and you get home and you're just trying to get over the tour and you're getting ready for the next one, or, you know, writing songs for the next record. And it was really the first time that I listened to music like a, you know, 11-year-old just lying on the carpet with nowhere to go and nothing to do but listen to music, you know, really.
0: Is that where you first started thinking about cumbia and that style of music? Is that where you sort of bumped into it?
1: Well, I live in San Francisco, and so, you know, there's a pretty strong Latin community, and there's a club we play there called the Makeout Room. We often... Oh, okay. And we often play there on Saturday nights, and, you know, we'll pack the place and everything, but they're always giving us the rush to get out of there, you know, and because at 10 o'clock, it's cumbia night, and that's where they make all their money. And so one Saturday night, we packed up our gear, and we neatly put it in the corner, and we'd had a great show, and we were all sitting around in these Naga hide booths, you know, enjoying a beverage, and the DJ came in, and he dropped a needle on this record, and the bass line was coming out of the subs, you know. And Stephanie, my wife, who's in my band, of course, was dancing with Vicente, our drummer. And I was like, I don't think I want this night to end. What is this? You know. So I really had a heightened awareness about cumbia music. And that goes back several years. But being sidelined really afforded me the time to collect records and soak in it. Yeah.
0: And cumbia is really just Colombian Latin salsa, right? Or is it something more than that? I don't know.
1: I don't know either. I know that I get corrected a lot. Yeah.
0: Well, you know, it's funny because, you know, if you bump into any tradition, whatever it is, you get into it and you really like try to decode it. How do they make that sound? What instrument is that? What's the thing? And the more you get into it, you can't help but sort of bring it back into your world, which dilutes whatever tradition you're bumping into. So you're always going to find people who are going to say, well, you're not playing it right, or you're not doing the original and it's not authentic. But the beauty is the cross-pollination, really.
1: Well, absolutely. I mean, my attitude about music is, if I could get as close to cumbia as The Clash got to reggae, then I figure I'm cool, you know?
0: Hey, just quickly, just tell us about your band. Just tell their names and what they're playing, just because they're so good.
1: Well, we've got Vicente Rodriguez playing the trap kit, the drums and percussion. We've got James DePrado on guitar and lap steel here tonight. Alejandro Gomez is going to play bajo sexto and organ. Mario Cortez is going to sing and play percussion. And Mario and Alejandro are from a group called Quien Sabe, who I thought I discovered, but they've been around. And they're a cumbia group, a family group from the central coast of California, from the farming community of Salinas.
0: Yeah.
1: And I followed them around and was kind of a fan. And, you know, they were nice enough. They said, Chuck, you know, if you wanted to come down to Salinas, we've got a house in the woods and you can bring your amp and your guitar and turn up as loud as you want. And so for an apartment dweller like me, I was like, oh, I'll be there. And so a lot of this came out of jamming with those guys. Oh. And they were my teachers in many ways.
0: Yeah.
1: Yeah.
0: Well, it's so cool that you get to bring that experience with you and combine it with your songwriting and then share it with your fans and travel, because you're a guy who makes records and gets out on the road and plays gigs. So
1: I mean, if I'm going to be a troubadour, you know, by definition, I got to go places.
0: Yeah, right. All right. Well, we're glad you stopped here, and we got lots more music to get to. So welcome back, if you would, Chuck Prophet and his Cumbia Shoes. Great band. Thank you.

0: That's Chuck Prophet and his Cumbia Shoes. James DePrieto on the guitar, Vicente Rodriguez, Mario Cortez, Mike Anderson, and Alejandro Gomez. The latest record is called Wake the Dead, and these guys will be back to play some more music later on in the show.
1: Your visit to E-Town is made possible in part by the Scientific and Cultural Facilities District, or SCFD, one of the largest cultural funding mechanisms in the United States, supporting nearly 300 organizations in the greater Denver, Colorado area. 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

0: 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We also welcome Tay and the Neighborly, Damn Tall Buildings, Ken Yates, and Aaron McCown.
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0: I'm Nick Forster. Chuck Prophet and his Cumbia Shoes are going to be back to play some more music later on. And coming up, Alicia Brilla is here from Canada. She and Sammy Duke will be out to play some stuff. So I was talking before about the beauty of having music bring us together and expose us to different cultures. And the world is confusing out there because we're in a moment where, you know, in some cases, brown-skinned people who speak Spanish are getting picked up because they just look the part. And we're here in Colorado, which used to be part of Mexico and borders New Mexico, where there's a lot of brown-skinned Spanish-speaking people who've lived there for centuries. And so it's a little weird. And I'm not saying that law enforcement shouldn't identify criminals and protect our ability to be safe. Absolutely, that should happen. But it's getting a little blurry out there and confusing. So I'm confused about a lot of stuff. So I figured I would call a lawyer and say, what is going on? So I called actually our district attorney here in Colorado. And we had a conversation. And I was like, you know, we should probably share that conversation. So I've invited him to join us today to help us learn some stuff. So please welcome our local district attorney, Michael Daugherty. He's here. Yeah. Michael, welcome. Glad you could do this. I know you're a busy guy. Maybe we could start just by telling us a little bit about how you got to be the district attorney. I know you went to law school.
1: Yes.
0: So we could start after that.
1: This is where the big reveal happens, yeah. That I've been your district attorney for 7 years and I never went to law school. Yeah. Well, first, let me say thank you for having me on with you tonight. And it's great to be back at E-Town. And congratulations, by the way, on your induction into the Bluegrass Hall of Fame.
0: Oh, thank you, Michael. Appreciate it. Thank you.
1: So my journey actually starts with my grandparents. All four were Irish immigrants who came over on the boat with nothing but the shirts on their backs. Although I told my son that recently and he said, no pants? So I had to explain what it meant. Yeah. But what it really meant was they came here for the freedoms and opportunities that this country offered to them then. But I grew up with a strong work ethic instilled in me and a love of this country and a willingness to fight for what we believe in.
0: Yeah.
1: And after graduating from community college and going on to law school, I knew I wanted to go into public service. So I had the honor of going to the Manhattan District Attorney's Office in New York City. Right. After law school. I served there for 13 years, ultimately being entrusted with the leadership of the office of 1,300 people. But I ultimately moved out to Colorado to work for the Colorado Attorney General's Office. And shortly after I arrived here, I had the honor of being put in charge of the entire criminal section for the Attorney General's Office. So then I handled cases all around the state of Colorado. And for the last 7 years, I've had the honor of being the elected district attorney for Boulder County.
0: Yeah. Yeah. And I know, I understand your priorities are obviously public safety and the rule of law, but in a broad sense, what I'm interested in now is that it seems like things have shifted. And I don't mean prosecuting bad guys and finding criminals and bringing them to justice. The things like legal precedent and basic rights like birthright citizenship and things that we think of, oh, well, that's pretty much solid, but all of a sudden it's not solid for some reason. And so I think a lot of people listening to the show and in general are like, what is going on out there? Rules don't seem to be rules anymore. And that must be tough for a guy like you who's basically in the rules business.
1: Definitely. I mean, as someone who's fought for the rule of law and fought for justice throughout my 28-year career, what's happened over the past several months is absolutely shocking for everyone. And it's made the work we do in some ways even more important. Yeah. You're absolutely right about birthright citizenship. That is a constitutional right, plain and simple. And on the first day of the new administration, that was revoked. And it sent a shockwave through not just Colorado, but across this nation.
0: Yeah.
1: And right now, there are people who are terrified, who are afraid to come forward and have justice done. Because of things like birthright citizenship being revoked, the only thing defending them and protecting them right now is the rule of law, and that's what stopped it in the courts thus far.
0: Yeah.
1: One of the several judges was a federal judge who was appointed by Ronald Reagan. And he said, I've been on the bench for 4 decades, and I've never seen something as blatantly unconstitutional as this executive order. And that's the rule of law being upheld, and that's what I will always fight for.
0: Yeah, cool. I know that there are people who don't know what their rights are, and they don't know how to react to circumstances right now. Are there things we can do that will help our employees or our friends or our families be safer or better informed?
1: To answer your question, we've been doing Know Your Rights trainings. So one good example, Nick, for any employer out there, restaurant owner, would be if you hang a sign up that says private restricted area, then ICE has to have a warrant to go past that threshold. So the Know Your Rights trainings is designed to give people practical safety tips at a time that we're living through. It's incredibly scary and challenging.
0: Yeah. And I want to point out, you're working in tandem with the police department. You're not thwarting their efforts. You're not making it harder for them to prosecute or find criminals. You're just saying, like, let's be clear about what our priorities are, and let's protect people who are not causing problems right now. So I think the fact that it's not anti-police is an important distinction. And the aberrations, the opportunity to take people off the streets and extradite them to other countries without an opportunity to call a lawyer and stuff like that, that's an aberration. That's something we need to work against, right?
1: Absolutely. We have to. Each one of us has the ability to stand up and fight against it. And that can be done in a number of ways, by attending our Know Your Rights trainings, also helping some of the nonprofits that assist immigrants in the community. They're overwhelmed right now with requests for legal assistance and family assistance, but helping community members be prepared. We've all seen these pictures and these videos of ICE showing up wearing masks. ICE should not be wearing masks. It undermines trust and confidence. And I've had the honor of working with outstanding women and men in law enforcement for 28 years. And we've worked gang cases, murder cases, really scary cases. They've never worn masks. I should not be wearing a mask. It really undercuts the trust and confidence that we have in government and the justice system. Also, the other thing I would mention that I'd love to have people support for is ICE has now received the largest amount of federal funding of any law enforcement agency at the federal level. That's in part because they're going to build private prisons run by for-profit corporations. And I stand here today to tell you that private prisons should be outlawed entirely.
0: Yeah. Well, you're doing exactly what I was hoping you would do, which is you're giving us some information and some inspiration and some confidence that there are folks who are really paying attention and working in this every day. And I really appreciate the work you're doing. And thanks for stopping by and sharing some insight. I know that there's a lot of work to do, and your point is well taken. We can all do this work together.
1: Well, it's my honor to be here. Thank you so much, Nick, and have a great night.
0: Thanks, Michael. Michael Dougherty, District Attorney. Michael Dougherty. You're listening to E-Town. I mentioned that Chuck Prophet and his band Cumbia Shoes are going to be back to play some more music later on. Right now, I'm going to tell you about our next guest, Alicia Brilla. She's born in Canada near Toronto. She has Indian and Tanzanian ancestry, and she's collaborated with a lot of famous musicians. She also is a professor at Berklee College of Music, the only woman in the production area. She's working hard to get more women into music production, recording, and engineering. She's written music for film and television. And I should also mention that she's a really good singer and musician, and we're happy that she's here. Would you please help me welcome, for her first visit to E-Town, Alicia Brilla.
2: Hello, everybody. This song here, and it's one called Gifts, and I wrote it about coming from a mixed background. My mom comes from an Irish, English, Scottish settler heritage, and my dad is from East Africa, and he's Indian and East African. And growing up in a family that was both Christian and Muslim, we would sometimes go to church, sometimes go to Jamaat Khana. We would sometimes eat crap dinner, sometimes eat curry, sometimes both. And so I just grew up in a very dialectical environment where culture was always a mixed thing, and I really do think we are gifted by all of our ancestors in lots of different ways. And so this song is a dedication to all the people I come from. That's right, and that's Sammy Duke on bass tonight. Can we make some noise for Sammy Duke?

0: Alicia Brillo, welcome to E Town.
1: Thank you. Thank you all so much.
0: You're like a walking version of the UN. You represent four continents just inside your body.
1: Yes.
0: It's amazing.
1: It's weird. It's cool.
0: Yeah, it's very cool.
1: It's very cool.
0: And so you mentioned that there was sort of this happy coexistence of these different cultures in your house when you were growing up. Was there different music also going on? Did each parent bring a different musical style?
1: Yes, definitely. My dad is a musician, actually, from Tanzania. So he grew up listening to Michael Jackson and Prince and Queen, also Indian music and African music. So that's my dad's influence. And then my mom was Joni Mitchell and ABBA. Melodies, you know, good melodies.
0: I was imagining something slightly more rustic than Queen and ABBA, but you
1: most people think, I think because he's a music head, he listened to it all, you know?
0: Wow.
1: Yeah.
0: And so what was your first? You picked up the guitar.
1: Yeah.
0: Who were your, other than your parents, who were your musical mentors and sort of influences?
1: Yeah. I loved reggae. I loved Selena, the Mexican-American singer growing up. So anytime I heard rhythms, bass lines, really cool palm muted guitar parts, that was what I was drawn to. So when I started playing guitar, I don't play with a pick. I've always just been picking or palm muting, and that's what I felt really drawn to emote from that instrument.
0: And what about the recording piece, the engineering piece? When did you start thinking? I mean, when you say something like, I've got gifts and I use them well, that implies a certain amount of confidence.
1: Why not?
0: So, but there are not that many women in the world of recording studios and engineers at clubs and stuff. So you obviously were drawn to that on some level and thought, sure, I could do that.
1: When I was 15 or 16 in high school, I took a co-op and it was at a recording studio. So that was when I started getting interested in recording and just how do you record a song and how do you capture a moment in time? How do you make art with recorded music?
0: Yeah. And was I right that your first record was self-produced and it did pretty well?
1: Yeah, I produced it and it got a Juno nomination. I was up against Celine Dion and I didn't win.
0: Yeah.
1: But that's okay. Still a cool thing to say. I've got gifts.
0: Right? Yeah.
1: There you go. That nomination was a gift. Yeah.
0: What do you think of as your special sauce that you bring to a collaborative project? What's your secret stuff that you bring?
1: Curiosity. I think that's probably the best quality I have because I always have more to learn as a human being. My brain and mind can always change. And yeah.
0: It's nice that in music, as in conversation, listening is really the most important part.
1: Isn't that true? Yeah. And I'm so grateful for these listeners here and the listeners at home.
0: Yeah. Well, thanks for coming here. We got lots more music to get to.
1: Yeah.
0: Glad you're here.
1: Thank you.
0: Please welcome back to the stage, Alicia Brillo.
1: Thank you. Thank you, Nick. I'm bringing up some special guests. Does everyone know Nick from E-Town?

0: and Helen as well. Make some noise for Helen and Nick. And Christian on the tabla. Christian's going to be playing tabla. Yeah. What an honor.
1: Hey, can I just talk about Sammy's rig for just a minute? Like, by the way, we've never seen this before. Somebody who is playing the cajon, the box you're sitting on, and the bass with one hand. And you got some other chimes and stuff. But just maybe just give us a little bit of what it is you're doing just by yourself. Just play a little.
2: Sure, okay.
1: Just a little demo. Yeah, that's one guy.
0: That's his special sauce.
3: Get a little clap going there, folks. Come on.
0: Yeah, let's get interactive. E-E-E-E-town.

0: you so much. That was a gay love song. Thank you.
1: Thank you so much to Nick and Helen for having us, and thank you to E-Town and all of you for coming out. Just, we're super, super happy to be here. So grateful. Okay, this last one here we're gonna play is a song that I wrote called Bigger Than That. I wrote it back in 2016.

Thank you so much, Colorado. Thank you, E-Town. Thank you, Nick and Helen. And everybody here. Yeah, yeah.

0: That's Alicia Brillo from Kitchener, Ontario, along with Sammy Duke, percussion and vocals and bass, and Christian Teal, Helen Forster singing along, Adam Bodine on the keys. Thanks, Alicia.
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0: It's a special appearance from Shadowlands featuring S. Carey and John Raymond on this week's Mountain Stage. We also welcome Tay and the Neighborly, Damn Tall Buildings, Ken Yates, and Aaron McCown.
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2: I'm Nick Forster. I'd like to say hello to our listeners who are hearing E-Town right now on stations like KHNS in Haines, Alaska. Thanks for tuning in. On WMFE in Orlando, Florida, and on WMKY in Moorhead, Kentucky. Thanks for tuning in. As always, if you want some more information about any of our guests this week, lots of stuff is online at etown.org. Right before we bring Chuck back, it seems corny, but I just am inspired to do this anyway, but I'm going to do it. Just because Emma Lazarus made a thing, and it was about our moment. And I'm going to just read it to you, because this is her poem that is enshrined at the base of the Statue of Liberty. Not like the brazen giant of Greek fame, with conquering limbs astride from land to land. Here at our sea-washed sunset gates shall stand a mighty woman with a torch, whose flame is the imprisoned lightning, and her name, Mother of Exiles. From her beacon hand glows worldwide welcome. Her mild eyes command the air-bridged harbor that Twin Cities frame. Keep, ancient lands, your storied pomp, she cries with silent lips. Give me your tired, your poor, your huddled masses yearning to breathe free. The wretched refuse of your teeming shore, send these, the homeless, tempest-tossed, to me. I lift my lamp beside the golden door. That's America, folks. That's the Statue of Liberty. All right, welcome back. If you would, please, Chuck Prophet and his great band, Cumbia Shoes. Here he comes, Chuck Prophet and Cumbia Shoes.
3: All right, this one's called Wake the Dead.

Chuck Prophet and his Cumbia Shoes out on Yep Rock. The record is called Wake the Dead. Chuck Prophet, James DePrado, Vicente Rodriguez, Mario Cortez, Mike Anderson, Alejandro Gomez. Such a good sound, you guys. Man, oh man. We've got time for one more song. We're going to get everybody out and do one more song together. I want to thank all our guests. Of course, thanks to Chuck and his band, Chuck Prophet and his band, the Cumbia Shoes. Thanks to the E-Tones and Helen Forster. Thanks to our district attorney, Michael Doherty. Thanks so much for working so hard on all of our behalf. Thanks to Alicia Brilla and Sammy Duke, coming from Ontario, Canada. We've got one more song that is a mashup that could never have happened in the real world between Eddie Cochran and Selena. But we figured it out. I'm Nick Forster. Hope you can be with us next week right here in E-Town.

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Well, hello and howdy, music lovers of planet Earth. And welcome once again to Mountain Stage, live performance radio from the Mountain State of West Virginia. I'm David Mayfield, standing in this week for Kathy Mattea, who was recently indicted. Sorry, I read that wrong. Recently inducted into the Grand Ole Opry. That's right. Congrats, Kathy. We have a great crowd here with us at our home, the Culture Center Theater, here in beautiful Charleston, West Virginia. Thanks for being with us here in the house and out there on the radio. I'm glad you're here, and you'll be glad, too, because we're welcoming one of the most prolific songwriters of his generation. You know him from his acclaimed work with The Hold Steady. And he's back along with a new group. We're excited to have Craig Finn and the Band of Forgiveness here. And in our second hour, a fiery young bluegrass band from East Nashville. The name says it all. East Nash Grass is with us. I like them. And later in this hour, a North Carolina roots duo who specialize in handcrafted acoustic music, songwriter Paige Anderson and fiddler Emily Rose. They go by Two Runner. And in just a bit, we welcome back one of our favorite voices in song and in lyrics. So happy to welcome back Deb Talon to the Mountain Stage. But to start the hour off, we have a singer-songwriter originally from Lafayette, California. Early on, she led Nikki Bloom and the Gramblers, a San Francisco area band that went viral with their Van Sessions video, where they cover Hall & Oates. That video has over 4 million views and features Nikki absolutely shredding on the kazoo, all while driving. Don't try that at home. After years of relentless touring, she eventually relocated to Nashville and found a slower pace of life that has informed her three solo records, including the brand new album Rancho Deluxe, recorded at her home in Tennessee. That album features contributions from Kai Welch, Jess Nolan, and Cameron Neal. And Nikki's performed with everyone from the infamous String Dusters to Phil Lesh and Friends. And we are thrilled to have her back here with us right now. Please welcome to the Mountain Stage, Nikki Bloom.

Thank you. We're so happy to be here. It's always a real honor to get to play Mountain Stage. I want to introduce my band real quick. Dan Nobler's on stage left playing guitar. Jesse Wilson's here playing the bass and singing with me. He also produced Rancho Deluxe, the new record. Jamie Dick back there playing the drums. This is our dear friend, Mr. Joe Passapia, playing guitar and singing. And we got Will Honecker over there, stage right, playing keys. Thank you so much. We're going to do all songs from the new record, Rancho Deluxe. This is called Bay Laurel Leaves. And it's about finding two homes, many homes. The older I get, the more homes I have. And it feels good.

Thank you so much. This is a song Jesse and I wrote. It's one of my favorite tracks on the record, maybe because it's about other people, not me. But it's about putting yourself in other people's shoes and, you know, when you see somebody at the store and they're having a bad day, let them have it. Kill them with kindness. We're all going through stuff.

Yes, we will. Thank you. We had the most beautiful drive today from Warm Springs, Virginia, through the hollers into West Virginia, and it was just beautiful. The leaves were changing, and that's one of the loveliest things about getting to tour, seeing this beautiful country we get to live in. We're going to do a song. It's called Falling Out of Dreams, and it's really about having the realization that following your own path is the most important instead of fulfilling other people's ideas of what you should be doing or what path you should take. It really is about finding your own authentic path and following it.

0: Thank you so much. I'm Nikki Bloom. It's been an honor to play for y'all. It's going to be such a lovely program. We can't wait to hear it ourselves.
1: Nikki Bloom, everybody. What a voice. And what a band. Nikki is touring in November with shows in Nashville and out on the West Coast. And the new album is called Rancho Deluxe. So make sure you check that out. One more time for Nikki Bloom. 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
2: Hey, I'm Cindy House. We are paying tribute and processing the enormous and tragic loss of Irish songwriter Glenn Hansard this week. We'll hear songs from Once, The Swell Season, The Frames, and music from his solo work. Hope you could join me this week on Folk Alley.

0: 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If you enjoy the show, take a moment to subscribe and leave a review wherever you listen. Our next guest is a songwriter whose music has been touching hearts for years. Originally from Western Massachusetts, Deb Talon got her start in the Portland music scene before heading back east to focus on songwriting, eventually becoming one half of the Weepies, a folk pop duo with a devoted worldwide following, whose songs have appeared in numerous films and TV shows, including Grey's Anatomy and Scrubs and Too Many to Mention. She's also built a strong solo career, releasing 6 albums, including her latest, I Thought I Saw You, a beautifully crafted collection that highlights her gift for melody with stories of hope, time, and the beauty of everyday life. It's a real treat to welcome to the Mountain Stage, Deb Talon.
1: Oh, thank you. One, two, three, four.

Oh, thank you so very much. Thanks. So this is my friend Dan Padley on the guitar tonight. Dan and I are both presently residents of Iowa City, Iowa. And so we flew out, actually from Chicago today. We're going to do a song now that's it's actually a song I wrote while in the weepies. it's called Hummingbird. And in it is a little bit of a rumination about, you know, sometimes we get really good at dealing with the difficult things in life and the pain and the grief, and we have like capacity for that. But then when joy and really good things happen, it's almost like we have this little tiny cup and we have to learn to, like, sometimes that's even more of a challenge, I think, to expand that part of ourselves. Anyway, so this song kind of plays with that idea a little bit.

Ah, thank you very much. We're going to do... I'm not going to talk too much in between because we really want to share some music with you tonight. So we're going to do a song from my new album. It was out in February. The song's called Just You. One, two, three, four.

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Thank you so much. It's really lovely to be back at Mountain Stage. Thanks so much for listening.

0: Thank you so much for having us. Dan Padley on guitar. I'm Deb Talon.
1: Deb Talon, everybody. Her latest album, I Thought I Saw You, is available now wherever you get your music. Give it up one more time for Deb Talon on the Mountain Stage.
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1: All right, up next we've got Two Runner with us, a duo that hails from the hills of Northern California. With Paige Anderson on guitar, Clawhammer banjo and vocals, and Emily Rose on fiddle and harmony vocals. 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Hey, me too. My family, not yours. And Emily started fiddling in the Celtic tradition when she was just 9 years old and later honed her craft at Berklee College of Music. Fate brought them together as neighbors, and their friendship quickly blossomed into a musical partnership. Together, they blend old-time Appalachian and Celtic influences with wistful songwriting, beautiful harmonies, and instrumental skill. They've shared stages with people like Sierra Farrell and Watch House, and they have a gorgeous new single out now called Late Dinner, available wherever you get your music. Making their Mountain Stage debut, please welcome Two Runner.
3: Thank you so very much. This is our first full-length record with a record label. We signed to Garhol Records, which is Nick Shoulder's record label, if you're familiar with him. It's a very rad independent label out of Arkansas. And this is one of the songs that we picked off the record. This one's called 5 Minutes.

0: Thank you so much. I'd love to introduce our wonderful songwriter as well as guitar player and banjo player over here. She grew up in a family bluegrass band, if you couldn't tell, and just is one of the best songwriters I've ever encountered in my whole life. This is Paige Anderson over here. Give her a huge round of applause.
1: Thank you so much. And I'm going to introduce this amazing woman next to me. She's my absolute favorite fiddle player, and I am eternally grateful that we cross paths in this world. Please give a hand for Emily Rose over here on the fiddle.
0: Thank you so much.
1: Thank you so much to Mountain Stage for having us. This really means a lot. We're very honored to be here tonight. And thank you all for being here and supporting live music. This is one that's going on the new record. This one's kind of a little desert ditty, I would say. This one's called Road Runner. Thank you, everyone.

0: Thank you, everyone, so much.
1: Paige and Emily, that's two runner, everybody. Their latest single, Late Dinner, is out now. They'll be touring all across Europe in November, and they've got a new full-length album coming out in 2026. I can't wait that long. Give it up one more time for Two Runner, everybody. We want to say a special howdy and a big thank you to you right now if you're listening over WYSO in Yellow Springs, Ohio, or over KENW in Portales, New Mexico. We're glad to have you listening, and we hope you can join us next week when we welcome Shadowlands featuring S. Carey and trumpeter John Raymond, plus Tay and the Neighborly, Damn Tall Buildings, Aaron McEwen, and Ken Yates. This is David Mayfield sitting in for Kathy Matea, and you're listening to Mountain Stage, live performance radio from the Mountain State of West Virginia. 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Hotel accommodations for Mountain Stage guests are provided by the Charleston, West Virginia Marriott Town Center Hotel, centrally located for the business and pleasure traveler in downtown Charleston's retail district. 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

Well, hello again, and welcome to the second hour of Mountain Stage. I'm David Mayfield, sitting in for Kathy Mattea. A lot of people think Kathy's not here because she was just officially and finally made a member of the Grand Ole Opry. But I know the truth, folks. She's really not here because she's off taping a new season of Naked and Afraid. While she's doing that, we are here in Charleston, West Virginia at the Culture Center Theater. And still to come, we welcome back a treasured songwriter in the world of modern rock and indie music. Craig Finn and the Band of Forgiveness will be out here. But up next, we've got one of the most exciting young bluegrass bands on the scene today, East Nash Grass, hailing from, where are you guys from? Oh, East Nashville. They first came together around 2017, honing their chops and stage chemistry during a weekly residency at Dee's Country Cocktail Lounge. Ooh. Individually, they have performed with the likes of Dan Tominski, Tim O'Brien, and Sierra Hull. But together, they create a sound that clearly has respect for tradition, all while being daring and creative. It's no wonder they were named 2024 New Artist of the Year by the International Bluegrass Music Association. That's right. Their latest album, All God's Children, is out now on Mountain Fever Records. Please welcome to the Mountain Stage, East Nash Grass.

0: it is an honor to be right here on Mount Stage, as I mentioned, in beautiful, wild and wonderful West Virginia. And do all y'all live here? Well, good. Well, this is a wonderful place. We hope to get to tour here more. And we've had a really busy year this year. We've had a new record, as David mentioned. It came out back in August, called All God's Children. And we've been all over about almost 100 shows, I think, this year. And so it's good to be here in West Virginia. As I mentioned, I'll try to introduce some of these folks up here and tell y'all where they're all from. This guy over here on the banjo is from the great state of Florida, the other panhandle, because I know West Virginia's got that thing up there, you know, kind of panhandle at the top. This guy right here, we're very, very happy to have him in the band. He's one of the best in the business, played with Tim O'Brien here, I believe, on Mountain Stage a couple different times. Y'all make welcome Mr. Corey Walker. Back there on the bass, he can play a lot of different instruments. He's a great dobro player as well as a great bass player. If you've listened to any bluegrass radio, which I mentioned this is on several radio stations, you've undoubtedly heard this guy right here, the big dad of East Nashgrass. Y'all make welcome from Ackworth, Georgia, from Blue Ridge, Georgia originally, Ackworth, Georgia now, Mr. Jeff Parton. Over here on the mandolin, he's going to sing this next song that he wrote, and we're really... This guy, East Nashgrass wouldn't have been a thing without him. It came out of his own brain, and we were very worried he wouldn't be able to attend this show because we thought he had a brain-eating amoeba, but it was actually just a tummy ache. Y'all make welcome from Searcy, Arkansas. That's Mr. Harry Clark. And on the fiddle over here, the reigning 2025 IBMA Fiddle Player of the Year. Wow. A lot to be proud of. We're very proud of this gal. She's worked with some of the best in the business. And when I was growing up in East Tennessee, she was in Middle Tennessee, and she used to terrorize all these other children in these fiddle contests, and she would beat them all mercilessly. She won so many contests. We're very proud of her to be here. Original member of East Nashgrass. It's Maddie Denton right there.
1: Also, folks over here on the guitar from Chattanooga, Tennessee, on the guitar, that's James Key right there. Please make him welcome, if you will.

Thank you so much, folks. Thanks to the Mountain Stage for having us. We've sure enjoyed being here. Once again, Corey Walker on the banjo, James Key on the guitar, Maddie Denton on the fiddle, Harry Clark on the mandolin, Jeff Barton on the bass back there. Play you one more.

0: They don't pick like that on the West Side, I'll tell you that much. Their latest album, All God's Children, is out now on Mountain Fever Records. They've got a tour coming up with AJ Lee and Blue Summit. Give it up one more time for East Nash Grass. 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
1: It's a journey into the surreal for the Echo's August CD of the month. We'll hear Michael Stearns and Robert Rich from their album Reunion of Breath and Waves. It's a meeting of two electronic music giants in ambient space. I'm John DiLiberto. 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

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Well, friends, to close out our show, we've got an artist whose songs are like short stories that rock, full of memorable characters, keen observations, and devastating details. You might recognize him as the front man of The Hold Steady, one of the most respected rock bands of the past two decades. Over the years, he's worked with artists like the Mountain Goats, Titus Andronicus, and Patterson Hood. And as a solo artist, he has released 6 albums, including his latest titled Always Been, which was recorded with members of the War on Drugs. Tonight, he's here to grace the Mountain Stage with his new project. Here's Craig Finn and the Band of Forgiveness.

to my sisters with her daughter on the fringe of Philadelphia, the skinny cigarettes and snapping gum. But I'm grateful for the place to stay. I'm caddying on Saturdays. The money's not as good as it was when we were teenagers. Walk back from the golf course, cut through a couple backyards, try to keep my eyes pointed heavenward. In another prior life, the Reverend and his wife

the cops. I explain to them how much it is you mean to me. The cuffs, they made a click as they wrapped around my wrists. Everybody's got some version of security. Somewhere there's a life where the reverend has his wife and Jesus has his ministry in Galilee. But this sunset looks like blood from the windows of this bus, somewhere between Harrisburg and Bethany. Somewhere between Harrisburg and Bethany. Somewhere between Harrisburg and Bethany.

Hey, thank you so much. I'm Craig Finn, and this is the Band of Forgiveness. And this is our fourth show, so thanks for being a part of it. And thanks for being at Mountain Stage, the legendary Mountain Stage. I think it's my fourth time here, total, between my band, The Hold Steady, and me. And I really do consider it's obviously a legendary program. So I wanted to play a song about another legend while we're on the topic of legends. And this legend is a guy named the Amarillo Kid. And the Amarillo Kid, as you might have guessed, he's from down in Texas. But that's not where he got legendary. That's not even where he got the nickname. You see, he's Stan Amarillo. Everyone's the Amarillo Kid. No, he had to go to Buffalo, New York to get that nickname, and that's where he did the things that made him such a legend. Now, after I wrote the song, I was pretty proud of it, and I played it for a bunch of people, and some people in the audience, some Texans, they came to me and said, "Hey, Craig, down in Texas, we say Amarillo." And I said, "Yeah, I knew that." But up in Buffalo, New York, they say all kinds of crazy stuff. This is about the Amarillo Kid, and this is his story. I was born down in the handle. I was brought up by the strap. When the devil starts to show up in your dreams, then it's hard to get your dreams back. And if I lost my sense of wonder, you can blame it on the banks. Well, the scammers and the skimmers, they swim around together, and every dealer has a fish tank.

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And if your whole thing's where you're coming from, I wonder why you left. I used to play first-person shooters, and I'd spend days inside those games. The speed made my head like a cockpit computer, till the wings came off the plane. I was deep in debt and desperate.

position. When the whole thing finally happened, they flew me out to Buffalo, New York. Well, the terms were much different than what we'd first discussed, but I was grateful for the work. Deanna was the girl that used to ride around to wait in the car.

Charlotte, sit down on the bed, maybe have another hit, and listen to the legend, the Amarillo Kid. Listen to the legend, the Amarillo Kid. Thanks so much. This is a band of forgiveness. Nelson Devereaux, Ethan Alseth, Joe Strand, all out of Minneapolis, Minnesota, which is my hometown. I want to thank them for being a people of substance. That's a hard thing to find.

But the winter's pretty weird here at the shore. And you never really told me what it was you cut me off for. And I'm still not sure. So I decided that I'd call and just check in. Except I was good enough for you back then. You shouldn't be ashamed to bring me around to your new friends. I've been asking around for some sort of system to trust in.

Thank you. So I put out a record in April called Always Been, and a lot of the songs are about the same guy, and this guy is a former priest. He's recently, sort of recently left the priesthood, and the reason he did it was, the reason he did it is he never believed in God, which I think is more unusual that he became a priest in the first place. But over the course of the record, he does find faith, and it's at a very inconvenient time after he's already left the priesthood. And when he finds his faith, he changes his name. His name was Nathan, but he becomes Clayton. And the reasons for that are, they're discussed in the song.

We used to post up for days in this place in the flats. She'd stare off into space and draw smokestacks on her placemat. She had a dwindling grace and a faith in the industry that never really made any sense to me. When we were combing her place trying to come up with the funds for a phone number friend in an idling car, she said, you know, I probably don't see myself here forever, but for now it's pretty much where we are. I never really argued with her basic observations. I wasn't really into confrontation back then. I was mostly just about sitting in the window, watching the flag out front, just twisting and twisting and twisting and twisting. We mark where we've been with the scars on our skin. We can only sing the songs we've been taught to. Rachel recommended messing with the settings. She said it's better than settling for whatever they give you.

Rachel was practical. She always carried matches. So she didn't have habits, the rituals. She threw salt over her shoulder when they rang for last orders. Held her breath when she got up from the table. Never really mattered that she was 12 years older. Except for when we talked about the 1980s. So I was still showing up to modern European history. Well, she was trying to hold on to her baby. Started out calling me her partner in crime. Neither one of us were supposed to be in the taverns. I had a suspended license and a court case coming up. The judge said he was seeing some patterns. She said at sundown it feels like I'm riding a train I'm not on. That all one sensation is speeding, then sinking. Fridays making eyes at guys cashing their checks. Another form's of magical thinking.

They pulled me over 5 minutes from home. Went off to the workhouse for 38 days. When I got out, I drove out to my brother's in Denver. He got me a job at a golf course, and I decided to stay there. I heard she'd been living off more of the same. Guess she got with that guy that took IDs at the door. Must have been last winter when I finally tried to text her. The number I had didn't go through anymore. So I was a little bit surprised when Sam got in touch. Asked me to be here. Told me what did it. It's my first trip back after 8 years in Denver. I drove in from the west. Man, the city looks different now. All the luxury lofts that they built from the old factories reminded me of her faith in the industry. Rachel did her best with the deal she'd been dealt. That's what I've got for you, Lee.

Thank you. Give it up for the Band of Forgiveness. That's Nelson, Ethan, and Joe. Appreciate them coming out tonight. I'm going to play one to bring us home by myself. And this is a song about two people I knew in my hometown of Minneapolis, Minnesota. Their names are Sean and Sabrina, and they were a couple that I knew. But the thing about Sean is that no one ever called him that. He had a nickname. They called him Shamrock. And Shamrock, he always wore one of those jackets, those Boston Celtics jackets, the green satin ones. You know what I'm talking about? I don't know if they called him Shamrock because he wore the jacket, or he wore the jacket because they called him Shamrock. It was a chicken or the egg kind of thing. I'm 99.9% sure that Shamrock had never been to Ireland, and I'm 98% sure he hadn't been to Boston either. He was a stay in South Minneapolis kind of guy. But him and Sabrina, they fell in love, and this is their story. She met him after summer school, the Hiawatha bus stop, in a knockoff Celtics jacket. Said his crew, they call him Shamrock. His mother died when he was 5, and his dad's some sort of drug cop. But the apple sometimes rolls way down the hill.

these invisible divisions, they never seem like such a big deal. 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She sometimes takes 20s from the till.

And Sabrina's taking classes, and Shamrock's hanging drywall. 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

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There isn't much to sit on when the old crew comes to visit, so they all get high and pass out on the floor. Shamrock's just stops working.

call came in this evening from the County Credit Union. Two guys with masks and pistols crashed in as they were closing. By the time the cruisers came around, they had grabbed the cash and scattered.

0: Johnson. When the footage ran on news at 9, she could tell that it was Shamrock. In their ragged satin jacket, this is Boston. Unrehearsed and unprepared to be the only one who cares for a daughter who keeps asking about her father. They pulled their funds together, but somehow she's still broke. Walking up to Speedway to get smokes. Walking up to Speedway to get smokes. Thanks, Mount Stage, for having me. Really love coming here. Thank you.
1: Craig Finn, everybody, and the Band of Forgiveness. Craig's about to go out on tour out on the West Coast with Patterson Hood, so make sure you look for that. How about one more big round of applause for Craig Finn and the Band of Forgiveness, everybody? And keep it going for East Nash Grass and Nikki Bloom. And how about Deb Talon and Two Runner? And your humble and handsome host. Oh, go on. And of course, a big thank you to everybody here in Charleston, West Virginia. And as always, a special thank you to those of you out there listening in Radioland, because without you, there'd be no Mountain Stage, and that would break my heart. We hope you can join us next week when we welcome Shadowlands, featuring S. Carey and John Raymond, Tay and the Neighborly, Damn Tall Buildings, Aaron McEwen, and Ken Yates. Mountain Stage is produced by Larry Gross and Adam Harris. Senior producer is Jeff Shirley. Associate producers are John Ingram and Mallory Richards. We're engineered by Patrick Stevens, Richie Collins, Blake Roberts, and Greg McGowan. 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Mountain Stage was founded by Andy Ridenour, Francis Fisher, and Larry Gross. Why don't you go out and hear some live music wherever you are, just as soon as you can? 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
2: Welcome to Folk Alley, your weekly deep dive of the best in folk roots and Americana. I'm your host, Cindy House. Today, we honor the life and music of Glenn Hansard, who was tragically killed in a motorcycle accident on July 29th at the age of 56. Our deepest condolences to his wife, son, family, and friends. He was a once-in-a-lifetime songwriter and performer, and it is hard to put into words what a huge loss this is. He formed the Frames in 1990, started once with Mirketa Erglova, which won them an Oscar. They would form the Swell Season. He also had